0: Tony Jones. Check out his Sixers coverage with The Athletic. Tony, I think your job just got a whole lot more interesting here in the last 24 hours. Thanks so much for hopping on with us.
1: Thank you for having me. 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
0: Coming up next here on Amber and Ian Zaslow filling in for Ian. What is the pecking order now in the Eastern Conference after the Giannis, Kawhi? Heck, we haven't gotten to mention Kawhi's deal. Jalen, after those deals now have been done, what's the pecking order? We'll ask right here on ESPN Radio.
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5: In the talks, I'm Sue Guzman, Fox News. U.S. and Iran have concluded their talks in Doha, Qatar. Both sides reporting positive progress, though there are Qatari and Pakistani negotiators. Fox's Jeff Paul tells us the talks, though, will resume after the funeral of Iran's supreme leader.
6: Qatari officials say that will likely be after the funeral for Iran's supreme leader, Ayatollah Ali Khamenei. Those ceremonies are set to start this weekend, with the burial taking place on July 9th. The latest technical talks reportedly centered around the full reopening of the Strait of Hormuz, as well as unfreezing Iranian assets. Iran's foreign minister says Tehran and Washington will work to establish a communication channel to discuss any violations of the MOU. Iran's parliament speaker and lead negotiator admitted that nuclear inspections will happen, saying they'll have access to just 2 sites as of now.
5: And funeral services for Iran's supreme leader is set for Saturday with a week of mass mourning planned. More than 72 million Americans expected to hit the road this 4th of July weekend.
7: Most people will drive around 61 million, with another roughly 6 million catching a flight. In fact, Delta is warning that flights out of LaGuardia could be affected in part because of hot weather. Airfare is up substantially from a year ago because of higher jet fuel prices, up around 27% according to the latest inflation report. And gas prices are up 67 cents a gallon compared to 4th of July weekend last year.
5: Fox's Grady Trimble in Chicago. And 8 days after the earthquakes in Venezuela, rescue

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12: The heat continues to build. I'm Ted Lindner, Fox News. At Heat Dome from Memphis to Milwaukee to Maine, millions of Americans dealing with the extreme heat, and is expected to continue into Friday into the holiday weekend. Fox's Michael Estime in D.C. with more.
13: We have excessive heat warnings that are in effect not just today but through tomorrow, meaning that at times it could feel like 115 degrees. Amtrak issuing speed restrictions because of the heat when temperatures pass 95 degrees to prevent the tracks from warping. So expect those restrictions to add at least 15 to 30 minutes to your trip, according to Amtrak. And D.C. isn't alone. Nearly 200 million Americans battling temperatures north of 90 degrees through the holiday weekend. It's shaping up to be the hottest 4th of July in the Northeast and, of course, across the Mid-Atlantic states in more than a decade.
12: Temperatures in New York, Philly, and D.C. hitting triple digits on Thursday. Could happen again on Friday. Mediated talks and hostilities in the Middle East wrapping up in Qatar. Fox's Jeff Paul with more.
14: The latest round of indirect talks between the U.S. and Iran wrapped up in Doha, Qatar. The latest, at least for now. Officials there saying that positive progress has been made, and they're already talking about when they will host the next round of discussions. That will likely happen, according to Qatari mediators, after the funeral for Iran's former Supreme Leader Ayatollah Ali Khamenei. Those ceremonies are set to start this weekend, with the burial taking place on July 9th. Now, the latest technical talks reportedly centered around the full reopening of the Strait of Hormuz, as well as the unfreezing of Iranian assets. Iran's foreign minister says Tehran and Washington will work to establish a communication channel.
12: And a suspected protester with a Tibetan flag is dead after he lit himself on fire Thursday night outside the UN in New York City. The suspect, identified as Lobga Rangzin, was dressed in full monastic garb when he planted a Tibetan flag on the sidewalk. 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

0: Crews battling a massive wildfire in Colorado that continues to grow with extreme fire conditions. Fox's Kristen Goodwin.
1: The Aspen Acres fire in Colorado's Pueblo and Custer counties, burning through nearly 50,000 acres since igniting Monday. The Pueblo County Sheriff's Office says it's 0% contained and has destroyed more than 150 structures.
2: We probably saw at least a dozen homes, and they're leveled. They are leveled. There's nothing left.
1: Tara Stosic, whose home burned, speaking with Denver's Fox 31 News. Wildfires have ripped through more than 250,000 acres across Colorado and Utah after weeks of strong winds and dry conditions, prompting fire weather watches and warnings in those states, as well as parts of Wyoming, Arizona, and New Mexico. Kristen Goodwin, Fox News.
0: Extreme heat gripping several states in the central and eastern U.S., not keeping millions of Americans from hitting the road and skies this 4th of July.
3: A record-setting 72 million Americans are expected to vacation this holiday weekend. Trending destinations this year include Seattle and Anchorage. Cruises out of Alaska are surging in popularity, the Sunshine State remaining a major draw, with Orlando, Fort Lauderdale, and Miami coming in the top 10. Despite the massive numbers, travel is only up 0.5% from last year. AAA says rising costs may be a factor. Domestic round-trip airfare is now averaging $830.
0: Fox's Dana Marie McNichol. AAA saying the nationwide average for a gallon of gas is going for $3.84. Venezuela's interim president, Delcy Rodriguez, saying the death toll in the twin earthquake tragedy from last week now stands at 2,595. Nearly 50,000 people remain unaccounted for. World Cup action on Thursday saw Spain defeat Austria 3-0, Portugal over Croatia 2-1, and Switzerland over Algeria 2-0. I'm Ted Lindner. This is Fox News.
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4: Thanks.

0: battling temperatures north of 90 degrees through the holiday weekend. It's shaping up to be the hottest 4th of July in the Northeast and, of course, across the Mid-Atlantic states in more than a decade.
1: Fox Weather's Michael Estime. Travis Kelce and Taylor Swift will celebrate their wedding Friday at Madison Square Garden, and police are working to secure the venue ahead of the event. Fox's C.B. Cotton with more.
2: Swift's publicist confirmed to Fox News that the couple has donated $26 million to at least 20 charities across the country this week. At least 9 of those are based in New York. Donations were made in other cities where the couple has ties, including Kansas City and Nashville. Equipment coming to the arena by the truckload. We've seen tents being put up along with no parking signs. TMZ has spotted a slew of props being brought into the arena, like a gazebo. Other boxes that have come in this week were labeled Garden Party. More than 130 NYPD officers are reportedly assigned each day to the event. Not clear whether Swift or Kelce will be on the hook for any overtime pay these officers are making. C.B. Cotton, Fox News.
1: The death toll in the twin earthquake tragedy in Venezuela now stands at 2,595. That's according to acting President Delcy Rodriguez. An estimated 50,000 people are still unaccounted for. I'm Sue Guzman. This is Fox News.
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9: The heat is on in the east. I'm Ted Lindner, Fox News. From Memphis to Milwaukee to Maine, millions of Americans dealing with extreme heat heading into the 4th of July holiday weekend. Fox's Michael Estime is in D.C. with more.
10: We have excessive heat warnings that are in effect not just today but through tomorrow, meaning that at times it could feel like 115 degrees. Amtrak issuing speed restrictions because of the heat when temperatures pass 95 degrees to prevent the tracks from warping. So expect those restrictions to add at least 15 to 30 minutes to your trip, according to Amtrak. And D.C. isn't alone. Nearly 200 million Americans battling temperatures north of 90 degrees through the holiday weekend. It's shaping up to be the hottest 4th of July in the Northeast and, of course, across the Mid-Atlantic states in more than a decade.
9: Temperatures in New York City, Philly, and D.C. could hit triple digits again today. Mediated talks and hostilities in the Middle East wrapping up in Qatar. Fox's Jeff Paul.
11: The latest round of indirect talks between the U.S. and Iran wrapped up in Doha, Qatar. The latest, at least for now. Officials there saying that positive progress has been made, and they're already talking about when they will host the next round of discussions. That will likely happen, according to Qatari mediators, after the funeral for Iran's former supreme leader, Ayatollah Ali Khamenei. Those ceremonies are set to start this weekend, with the burial taking place on July 9th. Now, the latest technical talks reportedly centered around the full reopening of the Strait of Hormuz, as well as the unfreezing of Iranian assets. Iran's foreign minister says Tehran and Washington will work to establish a communication channel.
9: And a speeding, overcrowded passenger bus plunged from a highway in a rocky ravine in southwestern Pakistan today, killing at least 40 people, injuring eight others in one of the deadliest road accidents in recent years. America's listening to Fox News.
12: You never know who might be taking the quiz.
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9: Today, a Times Square New Year's Eve tradition will be used to mark a monumental American milestone. 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
19: The iconic ball drop that rings in each new year in New York City will also mark America's semi-quincentennial and kick off the next 250 years. The ball will descend 8 times, starting at 10 o'clock this morning for 2 U.S. territories, Guam and the Northern Mariana Islands. Then it's the New York City drop at midnight Eastern, July 4th, followed by drops for the other continental time zones, Alaska, Hawaii, and American Samoa. But unlike New Year's Eve, there

0: Doug.
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0: Welcome back. You're with America in the Morning. It's 26 after. New details in the case involving Nancy Guthrie. Correspondent Donna Warder explains.
1: The FBI says that some of the ransom notes that surfaced in the disappearance of Nancy Guthrie are considered no more than extortion attempts, but that others might be legitimate and are still being evaluated. Authorities believe that Nancy Guthrie, the mother of Today Show host Savannah Guthrie, was taken against her will from her home near Tucson, Arizona, February 1st. They found blood near the doorstep. Tucson TV station KOLD said it received two notes, one demanding millions in Bitcoin for Mrs. Guthrie's return, and another that said she had died. TMZ also received a note. The FBI says the case continues to be investigated as a kidnapping for ransom case. I'm Donna Warder.
0: Well, the heat's adding strains on areas with data centers, raising the temperature on AI debates. With that, here's Lisa Dwyer.
2: Hot weather typically drives up electricity demand in general. Local communities argue that big data centers are adding additional strain on their power grids. Jonathan Kumi, a researcher who has been studying computing warehouses for 30 years, says
3: data center electricity use has definitely grown in the last few years. So there's a real effect driving public concern.
2: He also says electrification of everything from cars to more homes also adds to the grid. Kumi says big data centers need to coordinate when things are running so that not everything is turning on and off at the same time, and that power companies need to prepare.
3: And there are ways to mitigate the impacts if you design the system right and you operate it in the right way, but you have to have thought about it beforehand. You can't wing it.
2: I'm Lisa Dwyer.
0: America in the Morning for Friday, July 3rd, 2026 is produced by Tom Cusick. I'm John Trout. This is Westwood One.
4: Good morning. I'm Dave Wilson at the WAJR Anchor Desk. Metro News AccuWeather says mostly sunny, hot, and humid. 95 the high. Details on the Metro News AccuWeather forecast coming up. Fireworks believed to have caused a deadly blaze in Barber County. Deputy State Fire Marshal Jason Baltic says discarded fireworks tubes and trash had been sacked up on the porch of the mobile home.
5: Speaking with a couple witnesses, from what we understand, they were used earlier that evening by the occupants.
4: Four people died in the fire. A 20-year-old Clarksburg man who threatened to kill the president and harm ICE agents now faces a decade in prison. Cody Smith has pled guilty to federal charges that he posted the threats on social media back in January. Gas prices dropping heading into the holiday weekend. AAA says the average for a gallon of regular across West Virginia is $3.72, 10 cents below the national average. Here in Montague County, the average price is $3.61 a gallon. The Morgantown Independence Day Parade returns tomorrow. It steps off down High Street at 4 o'clock tomorrow afternoon. It's part of a full day of activities around the city. Pirates split the series with the Phillies, picking up a 6-1 win yesterday afternoon. They head to D.C. to take on the surging Nationals. Tommy Evans and Lexi Green won the West Virginia Golf Association Junior Amateur titles. Metro News AccuWeather says mostly sunny, hot, and humid. A thunderstorm possible this afternoon with a high of 95. Partly cloudy and humid overnight, low 73.
6: News. I'm Sue Guzman. A break in the U.S.-Iran talks as Tehran holds a funeral for its supreme leader who was killed by the U.S. at the start of the conflict.
7: Talks between the U.S. and Iran concludes with, quote, positive progress, according to mediators. Qatar and Pakistan mediated the talks in Doha. Discussions are expected to restart again following the state funeral of Iran's late supreme leader, Ayatollah Ali Khamenei.
6: Fox's Chandley Painter, a Maryland man accused of vandalizing the Lincoln Memorial reflecting pole in Washington.
8: David Hearn, a former Olympic canoe racer, is charged with a felony count of destruction of government property, accused by U.S. Attorney Jeanine Pirro of intentionally ripping part of the painted blue liner from the renovated reflecting pool last month. Hearn says he reached into the pool to examine coating already peeled and briefly touched a chunk still attached to the pool.
6: Fox's Jared Halpern. 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
0: This is America in the Morning from Westwood One. I'm John Trout, coming up this half hour.
11: Some changes are being made for Freedom 250 events on the National Mall thanks to sweltering heat and humidity in the Northeast. I'm John Stolness in Washington.
12: The Trump administration has indicted a former U.S. Olympian, Sagar Meghani, at the White House.
13: The Red Hot Rays roll on, and an Iberian derby is coming up at the World Cup. I'm Robert Workman.
14: American students say,
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14: Celebrating the nation's semi-quincentennial. I'm Joan Jones for America in the Morning.
0: Back after these messages.
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0: our live music is back on what we're calling the Big Wheel stage, back by the Big Wheel, the Big Ferris Wheel. So folks who are coming to those evening concerts, I strongly encourage folks to bring lawn chairs, picnic blankets. We'll have screens, and people can sit all over the Capitol lawn. They can sit out in the road where it's closed. It's going to be a great night, but I do encourage people to get here early.
1: Legendary country band Alabama performs at 7:30 tonight, and West Virginia native Phil Bowen will be the opening act at 6:30. That 230-foot-tall Ferris wheel in the capital city is offering free rides throughout the weekend. Governor Patrick Morrissey took the first one Thursday.
2: It's pretty incredible. The views are unmatched, so I hope people from across the state and out of state come to see it. This is one of the greatest events that's going to be pulled off in the U.S. in the next few days. People should take it all in. Know that West Virginia's unmatched beauty is going to be on full display.
1: Morrissey has fond memories of America. His 200th birthday celebration. He was 8 years old in 1976 for the bicentennial.
2: I remember seeing the pictures on TV of the big ships in the harbor. Mm-hmm. That's something that always stuck with me my whole life. And so when we were putting this together, we wanted to make sure that there were similar type of memories.
1: The four-day Capital City celebration for the America 250 birthday continues through Sunday. The Charleston Sternwheel Regatta is also happening. It's back in the Capital City this weekend with temperatures approaching triple digits. Charleston Mayor Amy Goodwin says officials are adjusting to the heat.
3: It's the hottest regatta we will have had in the past 5 years. What are the accommodations we need to make? We need to add more water stations. 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
1: Vendors are lined up and down the Kanawha Boulevard for the regatta. The United Way of Central West Virginia has a booth where they're raising money through the Great Rubber Duck Race. Ducks cost $5 a piece and support the work of the United Way. Resiliency Center Director Brian Alawese says the money goes to a good cause.
4: These duck sales, they help support our partners that we help provide grant funding to. And these folks are providing meals after school. They're helping, you know, organizations who pay electric bills for homebound seniors. So just that $5, you'd be surprised how far that $5 will go for families.
1: And other vendors include a lot of food trucks on the riverfront in Charleston. And huge celebrations are happening throughout West Virginia during the long weekend holiday, including the nation's largest small town 4th of July celebration in Ripley tomorrow. Now, since the 4th falls on a Saturday, today is the federal and state holiday. All government offices are closed and no mail delivered today. Well, coming up in our Metro News backgrounder, we'll hear from Mayor Goodwin talking about what will be the largest fireworks show in state history. And then Luke Wiggs is in on sports. We'll get that coming up.
5: Here's the Metro News AccuWeather forecast. Today will bring mostly sunny skies with near record temperatures and high humidity. Be prepared for a thunderstorm in the afternoon. The high will reach 95 degrees. Tonight expect partly cloudy skies and continued humidity. The low will be around 73 degrees. With the Metro News AccuWeather forecast, I'm meteorologist Joe Lundberg.
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11: With an update of sports on WAJR, I'm Luke Weggs. It was a pair of rising high school seniors that claimed the WVGA Junior Amateur Championships Thursday at Canaan Valley Resort. Tommy Evans of Washington High School defended his title in an event that came down to the wire. Evans, of course, is committed to play at West Virginia University. After his victory, he joined the CityNet statewide sports line for an interview, and he talked about the recruiting process to come to Morgantown.
12: I think it was himself that made me say yes. I mean, he's built a great program in the last decade or so. Coach Corris is also a huge part of why I committed, but really the big selling point for me was Pete Dye. Played it actually during my visit. It was awesome. It's very challenging. It makes you better. You kind of just like get up to a hole and it's like, how do I play this? Like, it's just so tough. It's going to be awesome. And it's an honor itself just to be allowed to represent your home state.
11: It was Lexi Green of Capital High School that won the girls' division in a playoff. She outlasted Wheeling's Ellie West. You can find more in Joe Bricado's recap at WVMetroNews.com. We're still in the round of 32 in the World Cup. Entertaining games on Thursday, but it started with a dominant Spanish victory. As Spain beat Austria 3-0, here's Pedro Porro's header to make it 2-0.
13: Cucurella. Baena. Is there something on the end of all this? Yes, there is. You bet there is. 2-0, Pedro Porro arriving in the penalty area, and the Spaniards pull away.
11: Then there was late drama between Portugal and Croatia, with the Portuguese winning 2-1. Here's the 95th minute winner.
13: That deep ball in, and it's a splendid header. Gonzalo Ramos in added time at the end for Portugal.
11: Then it was a win for Switzerland, 2-0 over Algeria. Here's Brill Embolo's early goal.
14: Manzame. With speed, into the box, against Mondi. Manzami wanted to cut it across, he does. Switzerland are on the board with Embolo.
11: And the round of 32 continues on today. Matches beginning at 2 p.m. Australia against Egypt, Argentina against Cape Verde at 6, and then Colombia against Ghana this evening at 9:30. A couple of Major League Baseball scores from Thursday. The Pirates beat the Phillies 6-1. The Bucks now back to .500 on the season. The Cincinnati Reds out-hit the Brewers 11-4, and they win the game 7-2. From the WAJR Sports Desk, I'm Luke Wiggs.
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41: Good morning, I'm Dave Wilson at the WAJR Anchor Desk. Metro News AccuWeather says mostly sunny, hot, and humid today. High 95. Details on the forecast coming up. Four people killed in a fire at a mobile home in Barber County. Metro News' Chris Lawrence says that blaze was connected to fireworks.
1: Investigators believe fireworks shot off earlier in the evening had been gathered up and placed in a trash bag while they were still hot. The bag was left on the front porch and hours later caught fire, spreading to the porch and then the trailer itself.
41: Investigators say there were no working smoke detectors found in the home, and the front door was the only door in the trailer. The driver of an SUV sustained only minor injuries when that SUV rolled about 30 feet down a hillside and into the backwaters of Cheat Lake. State police say the SUV had pulled over to allow another vehicle to pass when the hillside gave way. Members of the Granville Fire and Police Dive Team and Doug's Towing were able to recover the SUV. A Harrison County man is facing elevated DUI charges in connection to a fatal crash last October. David Fultonier was found to have had a number of drugs in his system, including hydrocodone and oxycodone, when he collided head-on with another vehicle on Mount Clair Road. One of the passengers in that vehicle died in the crash. He's being held at North Central Regional Jail. Morgantown's Independence Day Parade returns this weekend. The parade steps off down High Street at 4 o'clock tomorrow afternoon. Mayor Danielle Trumbull says it's the perfect way to celebrate.
42: What better way to bring the community together for a celebration, right? Parades are one of those like small town things to me that really get people out and talking and just being together.
41: Now, the parade is part of a full day of Independence Day activities. Morgantown Arts and Culture Director Vincent Kitch says among the events is an open house at one of the city's oldest buildings.
43: We're reopening the Easton Roller Mill, which is a historic grist mill out near the airport, kind of off of the mile ground down there at the bottom of the hill. It's going to be opening up from 11 to 3. Open house, just come in.
41: There will also be activities and entertainment tomorrow evening at Hazel Ruby McQuain Park, all culminating with the fireworks display around 9:30 tomorrow night. Well, drivers getting a bit of a gift at the pumps for the 4th of July weekend. AAA's Jim Garrity reports the average price for a gallon of regular is down 13 cents a gallon over last week.
44: And with crude oil down back into the $70 range, that's good news for your average driver because crude is 50 to 60% of what you're spending at the pump. So prices go up this time of the year anyways, but crude oil has been the major driver behind what we've been seeing over the last couple months.
41: The average price for a gallon of regular here in Monongalia County is $3.61 a gallon. Right now, it is a muggy 75 degrees in Morgantown. I'm Dave Wilson at the Anchor Desk. We'll get a full rundown on the Metro News AccuWeather forecast with meteorologist Joe Lundberg. Hot, humid, and the chance of thunderstorms this weekend. The details coming up on the Voice of Morgantown, WAJR.
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4: Today will be mostly sunny with near-record temperatures and high humidity. Expect a thunderstorm in the afternoon, which could bring downpours and localized damaging wind gusts. The high will reach 95 degrees. I'll be back with the exclusive WAJR AccuWeather forecast after this.
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4: Here's the Metro News AccuWeather forecast. Today will be mostly sunny with near-record temperatures reaching a high of 95. It will be humid with the possibility of a thunderstorm in the afternoon. Extreme heat can be dangerous, and any storms could bring downpours and localized damaging wind gusts. Tonight will be partly cloudy and humid with a chance of a thunderstorm in a few spots and a low of 73. Tomorrow is expected to be partly sunny and very warm with a high of 89. In the afternoon, there is a chance of a heavy thunderstorm, which could bring flooding downpours, hail, and damaging wind gusts. With the Metro News AccuWeather forecast, I'm meteorologist Joe Lundberg.
41: Thanks, Joe. 75 degrees in Morgantown at 627. 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
1: Morning news time is 6:27. I'm Chris Lawrence. That heat dome that has covered up much of the eastern half of the United States is still keeping the heat and humidity high for tens of millions of people.
8: Feel like temperatures topping 110 degrees from the Gulf Coast to the Northeast. In Berks County, Pennsylvania, more than 100 people were treated for heat-related illnesses while waiting to see a historic train. At the Phillies game, free water and misting stations helped fans stay cool.
1: Stay cool out there. That's Karen Hua. The U.S. Coast Guard has posted a new 36-second video online of the moment the agency seized a boat that was allegedly owned by Brian and Lynette Hooker. The American woman has been missing since April when Hooker claimed she fell overboard and was swept away. ABC's Victor Okindo with more from Miami.
9: The Coast Guard boarding the sailboat on May 9th, 1 month after Ryan says Lynette fell from their dinghy and was swept away by the ocean. The two men, who are not identified, tell the Coast Guard they are taking that boat, the Soulmate, to Fernandina Beach in North Florida.
10: I'm new for the owner.
11: Yeah, is he going to meet you there?
10: I don't think so, okay. No.
11: So right now the boat's being seized?
10: Oh.
9: While the Hookers are not named in the video, sources told ABC News the boat does belong to them. Last month, Coast Guard divers searched for Lynette in a new area off Elbow Key, near where the boat was previously anchored.
1: ABC's Victor Okindo in Miami. A person has now been charged for the problems plaguing the renovation of the Lincoln Memorial Reflection Pool in Washington. Three-time U.S. Olympian David Hearn has been indicted on a single count of destruction of property worth over $1,000. He's accused of ripping a piece of the new lining of the pool, which had just undergone a $16 million refurbishment.
12: President Trump claims
13: they came in with box cutters and they cut it up.
12: Reporters asking U.S. Attorney Jeanine Pirro what Hearn allegedly used.
14: Did he have any tools or was it just his bare hands?
15: Right now we believe it's his bare hands, both hands.
14: So does that indicate in your belief that it was probably damaged before, or do you believe that he...
15: Oh, he damaged it.
14: Further, but do you believe it had already been damaged before?
15: He damaged the pool.
12: Hearn told ABC News he was biking near the pool when he saw a piece of loose paint in the water and reached out and touched the end. He insists he's no vandal, just a curious, concerned citizen.
1: That's ABC's Mary Bruce. Wedding events have reportedly kicked off at Madison Square Garden For power couple Taylor Swift and Travis Kelce, streets around the venue have been blocked off, and black SUVs arrived Thursday night for what's allegedly the rehearsal dinner. Fans had lined up outside of MSG, including some Swifties who flew in for the event. Lisa Heinen agrees that it feels like a royal wedding for America.
16: I mean, in my brain, it's royalty, that's for sure. I feel like this is the American royal wedding at this point.
1: Okay, well, the main event is at 5 o'clock this afternoon per the application, with the option to continue until 4 a.m. tomorrow morning. Party could host up to 1,000 people. That's all according to records. Morning news time is now 6:30. Take a look at the weather around West Virginia. Parkersburg, clear skies, 72 degrees. Fog in Charleston, 73 on the banks of the Kanawha. Mostly cloudy in Clarksburg, 71. Logan fog, 72. Beckley, partly cloudy in 69. And in Petersburg, clear skies, 69 degrees. At 6:30, you're listening to the Morning News.
4: Here's the Metro News AccuWeather forecast. Today will bring mostly sunny skies with near record temperatures and high humidity. Be prepared for a thunderstorm in the afternoon. The high will reach 95 degrees. Tonight, expect partly cloudy skies and continued humidity. The low will be around 73 degrees. With the Metro News AccuWeather forecast, I'm meteorologist Joe Lundberg.
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6: 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It's the last day on the job for Colonel Bobby Kales, whom I've been talking to this week during these daily visits. He joined me one final time as Colonel of DNR Law Enforcement last weekend on West Virginia Outdoors. Closing out his career, he really doesn't have any plans beyond drinking coffee when he gets up in the morning, literally. But he did feel like he was leaving the department in a strong position.
7: I appreciate all the men and women within the ranks of our organization. They are phenomenal. They are who makes this happen. I can give all the guidance that I can, but if you don't have the right people out there to make it happen for you, then it's not going to happen. And it's been a pleasure. I've been able to serve the brave men and women of this department, and they have faithfully served the citizens. And, you know, it's the highest honor of my professional lifetime. The department, I'll miss the department, and I'll be on the sidelines now watching them, but they will not miss a beat through this transition, and I'm confident of that. And the department is well positioned now for success in the future operations.
6: Enjoy retirement, Colonel. I'm Chris Lawrence with Outdoors Today on Metro News, the voice of West Virginia. Six 38 on the morning news. Back to the sports desk. Luke Wiggs is in. Luke, it wouldn't be a World Cup unless there was high drama.
8: Yeah, you're absolutely right, Chris. These round of 32 games continue to incredibly entertain. We had three of them yesterday, a couple of shutout victories. Spain beat Austria 3-0, and you also had Switzerland move on to the round of 16, beating Algeria 2-0. But that Portugal-Croatia game was an absolute thriller. A lot of late drama, disallowed goals, but it was Portugal that scored in the 95th minute to punch their ticket to the round of 16, and they were the victors yesterday.
9: That's deep ball in, and it's a splendid header!
8: And again, Portugal on to the round of 16. More round of 32 games today. Australia against Egypt at 2 o'clock. Argentina against Cape Verde at 6 o'clock. Colombia against Ghana at 9:30. Of course, the United States will play again in the tournament. That comes up Monday against Belgium. Had a big event in the state of West Virginia yesterday. It was a pair of rising high school seniors that claimed the West Virginia Golf Association Junior Amateur Championships Thursday at Canaan Valley Resort. It was Tommy Evans of Washington High School that defended his title on the boys' side of things. It's the second time he won the event. He spoke about the differences in the course the second time around, some rough playing conditions.
10: Last year, honestly, would have blew myself out of the water this year, but the course played different. It was much tougher this year. The rough was longer. The greens were firmer, but I think both scores were very good, especially on those conditions.
8: And again, it's Tommy Evans that was the victor on the boys' side of things. He began the final round tied with Bridgeport's Alex Randolph. On the girls' side of things, it was Lexi Green of Capital High School that won the girls' division in a playoff as she outlasted Wheeling's Ellie West. You can read more and watch Joe Bricado's video recap at WVMetroNews.com. Some Major League Baseball results from Thursday night. The Pittsburgh Pirates were a 6-1 winner over the Philadelphia Phillies. Got a home run from Nick Gonzalez in that game. The Cincinnati Reds won as well as they beat the Brewers 7-2. They got a first-inning home run from Sal Stewart.
4: It's driven right center field.
11: That's gone.
4: Stunned disbelief as Stewart goes opposite way in a hurry. His 17th shot of the season. He caught up to the heater, and it's 1-0 Reds.
11: He did it yesterday against Brandon Sproat. A fastball that was down and away, and he let it rip almost in the identical spot.
8: So Stewart hit the home run there off of Jacob Mizorowski. That was a 102-mile-an-hour fastball. Also had the Rockies beat the Marlins 14-4. Colorado had a 7-run sixth inning in that game. Some late heroics as the Cleveland Guardians beat the White Sox 6-5. Brian Rocchio with a walk-off 2-run home run.
12: Now Brian Rocchio with a fly ball.
8: And again, Cleveland was the winner there. Some other scores in Major League Baseball. The St. Louis Cardinals, an 11-5 winner over the Atlanta Braves. Two hits in that game for former West Virginia University Mountaineer J.J. Weatherholt. The Tampa Bay Rays, they've won 8 games in a row. They beat the Royals 5-2. Rangers beat the Tigers 10-4. The Mariners beat the Angels 1-0. Got a great pitching performance from Bryce Miller. Carried a no-hitter into the 7th inning of that game. The Dodgers with a dramatic comeback against the Padres. They were down 6 runs in that game and came back to win it 12-7. Morning news time is 6:41. A 6-1 victory on Thursday for the Pittsburgh Pirates.
4: Swinging a fly ball deep left field. Marsh warning track, sizing it up, and there it goes. Home run, Nick Gonzalez. He leads off the ninth with a home run to left. And the Pirates are up 6-1 in Philly.
13: Yeah, Nicky G, he just hits.
8: A 5-run victory over the Philadelphia Phillies that manager Donnie Kelly called a complete victory.
14: Complete game. Looking at this game, looking at this series, really proud of the guys for the way we competed through it. You know, had really good comeback in the first game. You know, again, Sanchez was tough, found a way to score off of Wheeler and have, you know, the most complete game yesterday, but, you know, came back today, and I think it's something we've shown throughout the year. Especially against a really good team like that, the Phillies, they've got a good team, and we've shown that we're a good team too.
8: The Pirates move back to 500, now 44-44 in the season. They begin a 3-game series against the Washington Nationals today. A 6:45 first pitch. We'll join it in progress after coverage of the CityNet statewide sports line on your home for Pirates baseball, WAJR. Also, some opportunities to take in some local 4th of July weekend baseball. Morgantown Post 2 on the road at Doddridge High School today to take on Doddridge. And then on Sunday, they're home at Dale Miller Field in Morgantown for a 1 o'clock doubleheader against Buchanan. Then Monday, July 6th, an area game on the road against Bridgeport. A little less than 2 weeks remaining in the American Legion baseball season. Morgantown Post 2, just a couple of games below 500 on the season. As always, you can find additional sports headlines at WVMetroNews.com. 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
2: Good morning, I'm Dave Wilson at the WAJR Anchor Desk. Metro News AccuWeather says, going to be sunny, hot, and humid today, but chance of showers and thunderstorms later. Details on the forecast coming up. What might have happened and what-ifs raised in the contested House of Delegates 71st District race.
17: The Harrison County Commission has heard testimony in the challenge in the District 71 Republican primary race between incumbent Laura Kimball and Tim McNeely. McNeely has a provisional 6-vote lead that was confirmed in a recount. Attorney Jeff Kimball represents Laura Kimball and wants commissioners to revisit their decision to suppress ballot evidence.
18: We're considering possibly filing
1: a motion with the commission to reconsider their decision not to let us look at those materials.
17: The next hearing in the matter is July 6th at 3 in the afternoon. I'm Mike Nolting for WAJR Radio News.
2: The state fire marshal says fireworks are to blame for a fire that killed four people in Barber County. Investigators believe fireworks remnants were stuffed into a trash bag and left on the front porch of the trailer, but they were still hot and caught the bag on fire, which spread to the home. America 250 celebrations are planned all over the state this weekend. Here in Morgantown, the Independence Day Parade returns for the first time since 2019. Mayor Danielle Trumbull says kids can participate.
18: Kids are going to be able to show up to the Mountain Layer Green starting at 3 o'clock on the 4th of July. The decorations and everything will be provided, and then they'll be able to kick off the parade riding down High Street on their bikes.
2: The parade steps off down High Street at 4 o'clock tomorrow afternoon. Montague County Parks will be hosting 4th of July activities this weekend. Today is Food Truck Friday at Camp Muffley's Pool. Tomorrow, there'll be a concert at Chestnut Ridge Park. Montague County Parks' Taylor Helms says all the events are family-friendly.
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2: There'll also be activities at Hazel Ruby McQuain Park tomorrow evening. City Arts and Culture Director Vincent Kitch recommends keeping an eye on the forecast with some rain possible, but says the fireworks will go off despite the weather.
20: We are a rain or shine, unless there's something dangerous going on. Fireworks can be shot off in the rain, so they will be going off on the 4th of July, and it gets dark whether it's pouring down rain or not.
2: Fireworks are set to go off around 9:30 tomorrow night. Now, as for the forecast, it is going to be hot and it is going to be humid for the July 4th weekend. Temperatures today in the mid to upper 90s. Got a chance of showers and thunderstorms in the forecast this evening as well as tomorrow afternoon and evening. Right now, it's a muggy 75 degrees in Morgantown. I'm Dave Wilson at the Anchor Desk. We'll get the official Metro News AccuWeather forecast with meteorologist Joe Lundberg. That's coming your way on the Voice of Morgantown, WAJR.
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0: The Independence Day weekend has arrived. Many of you making it a long weekend, if you can. Good morning. Dave Wilson here at the WAJR Anchor Desk. We'll be joined shortly by Metro News AccuWeather meteorologist Joe Lundberg. So heading into the weekend for the America 250 celebrations that are planned all over the state this weekend, it is going to be hot. It is going to be humid. The heat dome that has encompassed much of the country continues to stay in place. That means temperatures are going to get into the mid to upper 90s today. Factor in the humidity, and well, it's July in West Virginia. It's hot, it's humid, it's sticky, it's all the above. Now, that could lead to showers and thunderstorms in the afternoon. Those could be pop-up today, tomorrow. A slightly higher chance of showers and thunderstorms mainly in the afternoon and evening. And, of course, those storms could be heavy at times, so just plan accordingly and keep an eye on the forecast during your 4th of July celebrations. The Metro News AccuWeather forecast is next.
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3: Here's the Metro News AccuWeather forecast. Today will be mostly sunny with near record temperatures reaching a high of 95. It will be humid with the possibility of a thunderstorm in the afternoon. Extreme heat can be dangerous and any storms could bring downpours and localized damaging wind gusts. Tonight will be partly cloudy and humid with a chance of a thunderstorm in a few spots and a low of 73. Tomorrow is expected to be partly sunny and very warm with a high of 89. In the afternoon, there is a chance of a heavy thunderstorm which could bring flooding downpours, hail, and damaging wind gusts. With the Metro News AccuWeather forecast, I'm meteorologist Joe Lundberg.
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8: Washington High School senior and WVU golf recruit Tommy Evans won the West Virginia Junior Amateur Tournament. We'll hear from him in a moment.
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8: Tommy Evans of Washington High School began the final round of the West Virginia Amateur tied for the lead. His second birdie of the day on the 16th hole at Canaan Valley turned momentum in his favor. He had back-to-back pars to finish his day as he won the tournament for the second straight year.
12: Last year, honestly, would have blew myself out of the water this year, but the course played different. It was much tougher this year. The rough was longer. The greens were firmer. Both scores were very good, especially on those conditions. I was paying attention to the leaderboard all day. I'm one of those guys that would rather know than not know, especially coming down the back nine on a final round. But honestly, the last 2 years, I've made clutch birdies on hole 16. Standing on the tee box this year, I was thinking about what I did last year, and I hit it pretty much to about the same length and made about an 8-footer for birdie, and that helped. But I was also really thinking about Christian Brand. We were we had US MVP camp this weekend down in Charleston, and I asked Christian Brand a question. I was like, hey, so what do you do coming down the final holes on a Sunday? Like, how do you stay calm? He goes, I'm not calm, which really stuck in my head because when I felt today, I was not calm at all. I was nervous. I was excited. So he said to just relax, stick to your routine, and the game will do itself. And that's kind of what I did today.
8: Evans has committed to play golf collegiately at WVU. He's heading into his senior season at Washington High School in West Virginia's Eastern Panhandle with the goal, of course, of winning a state championship this year. With the Golden Blue Report, I'm Kyle Wiggs, Metro News Sports.
9: 6:59 in the morning news coming up in the next hour. Join us. We've got more news, sports, and weather for you. Also, we'll get today's commentary from Dave Wilson and the Entertainment Report. That news you're wanting to know about the Taylor Swift-Travis Kelce wedding. We'll have that and more coming up. For Luke Wiggs, I'm Chris Lawrence, and you're listening to Metro News, the voice of West Virginia.
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14: They are planning to mourn for days in Iran. I'm Dave Anthony, Fox News.
15: A funeral for Iran's late supreme leader, killed on Operation Epic Fury's first day, will take place this weekend.
14: Fox's Peter Ducey at the White House. They have banners of the late Ali Khamenei at the Capitol in Tehran to honor him days after the latest round of U.S.-Iran talks through mediators in Qatar trying to finalize a nuclear deal.
15: And the Iranians are threatening the U.S. to wait till the funeral is over to do anything in the Strait of Hormuz. With this, any failure to comply, departure from the designated route would be met with an immediate and forceful response.
14: In Pakistan, an overcrowded bus that was said to be speeding went off a highway, plunging down a ravine, killing 40 people. They keep digging through earthquake rubble in Venezuela, hoping to find more survivors, though it's been 9 days since disaster struck. Thousands remain missing. Rescue crews from the U.S. are there helping, and there is other American aid.
16: U.S. Southern Command is coordinating both aid delivery and search and rescue in various locations in Venezuela, struck by earthquakes that have killed more than 2,000 people. Southcom has sent trucks, an ambulance, and a water purification system, among other things.
14: As Fox is Evan Brown. It's going to be another really, really hot day for millions of Americans.
17: The massive heat dome is expanding across the mid-Atlantic and the Northeast. So if you thought yesterday was hot, today's going to feel brutal.
14: Fox weather meteorologist Britta Merwin. The heat and humidity combined will make it feel like 110 up to 115 in some areas. Heat warnings also stretch Kansas to Michigan to Ohio, Tennessee over to North Carolina. In Washington, D.C.,
18: a grand jury indicting former Olympic canoeist David Hearn for allegedly vandalizing the recently renovated Lincoln Memorial reflecting pool, causing more than $1,000 worth of damage.
14: But Fox's colleague Shimkus also reports
18: Hearn denies destroying anything, claiming he was just examining the landmark after stopping at the National Mall during a 64-mile bike ride.
14: America's listening to Fox News.
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0: Good morning. I'm Dave Wilson at the WAJR Anchor Desk. Metro News AccuWeather says Going to be mostly sunny, hot, and humid. High 95. Details on the Metro News AccuWeather forecast coming up. America 250 celebrations are planned this weekend, including the return of the Independence Day Parade in Morgantown. Gas prices heading into the holiday weekend are declining. Meanwhile, the remnants of fireworks are believed to have started a mobile home fire in Barber County that killed four people. The Morgantown Monongalia Metropolitan Planning Organization has a new executive director. Mark Diebold replaces Bill Austin, who retired. Pirates split the series with the Phillies, picking up a 6-1 win yesterday afternoon. They head to D.C. to take on the Nationals. We'll get your exclusive Metro News AccuWeather forecast with meteorologist Joe Lundberg coming up on the Voice of Morgantown.

0: size of action when our investigations are warranted, unquote. Tiger Valley Christian Academy is in Randolph County in the town of Beverly. The HOPE board also placed Laurel Academy of West Virginia, which is located in Preston County, on probation due to violation of program rules. PAC announced last week more than 26,000 students have applied for full funding through the program for next year. AAA reports gas prices are down headed into the 4th of July weekend. Gas prices across the country are $3.92 a gallon on average. A month ago, those totals were $4.59 a gallon. AAA spokesman Jim Garrity says elevated prices don't usually impact travel.
1: Historically, high gas prices don't deter people from traveling. It just makes them more cautious about their money elsewhere, their daily driving habits, let's say.
0: And crude oil is the biggest deciding factor with gas prices. As crude oil prices decrease, so does the price of gasoline. It's 7:11 now. 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
2: Here's the Metro News AccuWeather forecast. Today will bring mostly sunny skies with near record temperatures and high humidity. Be prepared for a thunderstorm in the afternoon. The high will reach 95 degrees. Tonight, expect partly cloudy skies and continued humidity. The low will be around 73 degrees. With the Metro News AccuWeather forecast, I'm meteorologist Joe Lundberg.
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11: This is one student's experience. Individual results vary. With an update of sports on WAJR, I'm Luke Wiggs. It was a pair of rising high school seniors that claimed the WVGA Junior Amateur Championships Thursday at Canaan Valley Resort. Tommy Evans of Washington High School defended his title in an event that came down to the wire. Evans, of course, is committed to play at West Virginia University. After his victory, he joined the CityNet statewide sports line for an interview, and he talked about the recruiting process to come to Morgantown.
12: I think it was himself that made me say yes. I mean, he's built a great program in the last decade or so. Coach Corris is also a huge part of why I committed, but really the big selling point for me was Pete Dye. Played it actually during my visit. It was awesome. It's very challenging. It makes you better. You kind of just like get up to a hole and it's like, how do I play this? Like, it's just so tough. It's going to be awesome, man. It's an honor itself just to be allowed to represent your home state.
11: It was Lexi Green of Capital High School that won the girls' division in a playoff. She outlasted Wheeling's Ellie West. You can find more in Joe Bricato's recap at WVMetroNews.com. We're still in the round of 32 in the World Cup. Entertaining games on Thursday, but it started with a dominant Spanish victory. As Spain beat Austria 3-0, here's Pedro Porro's header to make it 2-0.
13: Cucurella. Baena. Is there something on the end of all this? Yes, there is. You bet there is. 2-0, Pedro Porro arriving in the penalty area, and the Spaniards pull away.
11: Then there was late drama between Portugal and Croatia, with the Portuguese winning 2-1. Here's the 95th minute winner.
13: That deep ball in, and it's a splendid header. Gonzalo Ramos in added time at the end for Portugal.
11: Then it was a win for Switzerland, 2-0 over Algeria. Here's Brill Embolo's early goal.
14: Manzame. With speed, into the box, against Mondi. Manzami wanted to cut it across, he does. Switzerland are on the board with Embolo.
11: And the round of 32 continues on today. Matches beginning at 2 p.m. Australia against Egypt, Argentina against Cape Verde at 6, and then Colombia against Ghana this evening at 9:30. A couple of Major League Baseball scores from Thursday. The Pirates beat the Phillies 6-1. The Bucks now back to 500 on the season. The Cincinnati Reds out-hit the Brewers 11-4, and they win the game 7-2. From the WAJR Sports Desk, I'm Luke Wiggs.
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1: Good morning, I'm Dave Wilson at the WAJR Anchor Desk. Metro News AccuWeather says, mostly sunny, hot, and humid today. High 95. Details on the forecast coming up. Four people killed in a fire at a mobile home in Barber County. Metro News Chris Lawrence says that blaze was connected to fireworks.
2: Investigators believe fireworks shot off earlier in the evening had been gathered up and placed in a trash bag while they were still hot. The bag was left on the front porch and hours later caught fire, spreading to the porch and then the trailer itself.
1: Investigators say there were no working smoke detectors found in the home, and the front door was the only door in the trailer. The driver of an SUV sustained only minor injuries when that SUV rolled about 30 feet down a hillside and into the backwaters of Cheat Lake. State police say the SUV had pulled over to allow another vehicle to pass when the hillside gave way. Members of the Granville Fire and Police Dive Team and Doug's Towing were able to recover the SUV. A Harrison County man is facing elevated DUI charges in connection to a fatal crash last October. David Fultonier was found to have had a number of drugs in his system, including hydrocodone and oxycodone, when he collided head-on with another vehicle on Mount Clair Road. One of the passengers in that vehicle died in the crash. He's being held at North Central Regional Jail. Morgantown's Independence Day Parade returns this weekend. The parade steps off down High Street at 4 o'clock tomorrow afternoon. Mayor Danielle Trumbull says it's the perfect way to celebrate.
3: What better way to bring the community together for a celebration, right? Parades are one of those like small town things to me that really get people out and talking and just being together.
1: Now, the parade is part of a full day of Independence Day activities. Morgantown Arts and Culture Director Vincent Kitch says among the events is an open house at one of the city's oldest buildings.
4: We're reopening the Easton Roller Mill, which is a historic grist mill out near the airport, kind of off of the mile ground down there at the bottom of the hill. It's going to be opening up from 11 to 3. Open house, just come in.
1: There will also be activities and entertainment tomorrow evening at Hazel Ruby McQuain Park, all culminating with the fireworks display around 9:30 tomorrow night. Well, drivers getting a bit of a gift at the pumps for the 4th of July weekend. AAA's Jim Garrity reports the average price for a gallon of regular is down 13 cents a gallon over last week.
5: And with crude oil down back into the $70 range, that's good news for your average driver because crude is 50 to 60% of what you're spending at the pump. So prices go up this time of the year anyways, but crude oil has been the major driver behind what we've been seeing over the last couple months.
1: The average price for a gallon of regular here in Monongalia County is $3.61 a gallon. Right now, it is a muggy 75 degrees in Morgantown. I'm Dave Wilson at the Anchor Desk. We'll get a full rundown on the Metro News AccuWeather forecast with meteorologist Joe Lundberg. Hot, humid, and the chance of thunderstorms this weekend. The details coming up on the Voice of Morgantown, WAJR.
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7: Today will be mostly sunny with near record temperatures and high humidity. Expect a thunderstorm in the afternoon, which could bring downpours and localized damaging wind gusts. The high will reach 95 degrees. I'll be back with the exclusive WAJR AccuWeather forecast after this.
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7: Here's the Metro News AccuWeather forecast. Today will be mostly sunny with near record temperatures reaching a high of 95. It will be humid with the possibility of a thunderstorm in the afternoon. Extreme heat can be dangerous, and any storms could bring downpours and localized damaging wind gusts. Tonight will be partly cloudy and humid with a chance of a thunderstorm in a few spots and a low of 73. Tomorrow is expected to be partly sunny and very warm with a high of 89. In the afternoon, there is a chance of a heavy thunderstorm, which could bring flooding, downpours, hail, and damaging wind gusts. With the Metro News AccuWeather forecast, I'm meteorologist Joe Lundberg.
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1: Coming up this morning at 10:06, it is Metro News Talk Line, a July 4th edition of Steam Release. Star Walt will join the show as well. Right now, 7:27, let's head back to the Metro News Anchor Desk with Chris Lawrence on the voice of Morgantown, WAJR.
2: Time is 7:27. I'm Chris Lawrence. We're learning more about the growth of the president's wealth during the first year of his term. Financial disclosures show the president's worth grew by around $2 billion, fueled largely by his family's investments in cryptocurrency projects.
11: New scrutiny on the president's personal wealth. Financial disclosures now revealing tens of thousands of securities trades during his first year back in office. The president's advisor is executing more than 21,000 trades on his behalf in 2025 across roughly 1,600 companies, including tech giants and defense contractors. Among the holdings, dozens of companies with government contracts: Palantir, Lockheed Martin, Boeing, NVIDIA, Intel, even private prison operators.
2: That is ABC's Sophie Flay, a man who investigators say wrote a bogus ransom note to the children of Nancy Guthrie earlier this year. Amid the search for their mother, is now pleaded guilty in an Arizona courtroom.
12: Derek Halala lives in California, but told a federal judge in Arizona on Thursday he is guilty of writing a fake ransom demand to Nancy Guthrie's family. Pleading guilty to two counts could get him 10 years in federal prison when he's sentenced in September. According to the FBI, in early February, when the search for Nancy Guthrie was intense, Kalela allegedly texted Guthrie's family members and called once asking for Bitcoin. The FBI saying this week, while it has determined some ransom demands in the Guthrie case were fake, the legitimacy of others is still unknown. Alex Stone, ABC News.
2: It's hot all over the place, including in New York City.
13: Like, I think New York's a pretty magical place, so like, I think if it's hot, it's hot. Like, just get on with it. Like,
14: it's dark. You go more back there to the end, it's more dark. It's so hot, and people don't want to come in here.
15: We're hot. Yes. It's hot, but we're dealing with it.
16: Hot, hot, hotter than hell. Hotter than the midday sun. Guys, it's official, live from Times Square. It's hotter than hell.
2: And last one, the Times Square naked cowboy for your listening pleasure. Well, the heat is not just taxing humans. Your fur babies can also struggle.
17: Extreme heat poses a real threat for pets. Dogs and cats' normal temperatures run higher than humans, so heat exhaustion and heat stroke can occur quickly. Veterinarian Adam Kreisman says pet owners can take precautions to avoid pets from overheating, like avoiding middle-of-the-day activity when temperatures are at their worst.
18: Either early in the morning, if you can, or later in the evening, again, to that asphalt and with that heavy heat that's out there.
17: The American Society for the Prevention of Cruelty to Animals recommends plenty of water and never leave a pet inside a parked car. Michelle Franzen, ABC News.
2: Taylor Swift, Travis Kelce may already be married, for all we know. Several reports say the couple actually tied the knot in a small private ceremony before the big party that's expected tonight at New York City's Madison Square Garden.
19: The couple threw a rehearsal dinner last night for about 100 people, and the lavish celebration location today is for an expected 1,000 family and friends in a transformed Madison Square Garden, reportedly no longer an arena, but a fairy tale wonderland.
2: That's ABC's Andrew Fajee. We'll have more on that coming up in the entertainment report at 7:55, plus plans for the Capitol 4th of July celebration. It's 7:30 now on the morning news. Numbers in the West Virginia lottery last night. Your cash 25 numbers were 7, 9, 10, 13, 17, and 21. The daily 4, 1, 0, 2, 3. The daily 3 was 9, 7, 8. And the millionaire for life numbers were 13, 21, 25, 37, 47, and the millionaire ball was 1. 7:31 on the morning news. We've got partly sunny skies in Petersburg, 70 degrees. Elkins, partly cloudy at 69. Lewisburg has fog, it's 68. This morning in Sutton, fog and 71. Morgantown, partly sunny and 74. Charleston, fog and 73. Parkersburg, partly cloudy and 73. And clear in Wheeling and 77 degrees. 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Well, coming up, Dave Wilson has commentary this morning. That's next here on the Morning News.
7: Here's the Metro News AccuWeather forecast. Today will bring mostly sunny skies with near record temperatures and high humidity. Be prepared for a thunderstorm in the afternoon. The high will reach 95 degrees. Tonight, expect partly cloudy skies and continued humidity. The low will be around 73 degrees. With the Metro News AccuWeather forecast, I'm meteorologist Joe Lundberg.
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2: 7:35 on the morning news. 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
1: Chris, America is awesome. All right, we could probably just stop right there. But as we celebrate the 250th anniversary of the founding of the United States of America, it took a wave of soccer fans flooding into the country for the World Cup to remind us that America is awesome. Fans from across the world have been documenting their trips across the United States on social media, often amazed that their experiences are not necessarily what they were expecting. The people they have encountered are much different than how they generally are portrayed in media. Some arrived with trepidation. One woman posted that she expected to be met by ICE upon arrival. Another fan from Germany was worried about coming to the U.S. after seeing news of shootings. Their preconceived notions about the country were quickly diminished as they began to soak up our culture and see the real America. Not just the news generated in major cities and the political fights that occur in Washington, D.C. People whose only conception of America is what they have seen on cable news or read on social media have found that reality is quite different, especially when you travel through the heart of the country. International fans have been amazed at their experiences at restaurants and convenience stores that we take for granted. They discovered ranch dressing and fried chicken, were stunned at the food options and the quantities available. In between soccer matches, they've gone to baseball games. A group of fans from England randomly started a fan club for the Braves' Michael Harris during a game. Harris then greeted those fans after the ball game was over. Others have remarked about just how expansive the United States is, how big our homes are, and how much space there is. Moreover, international fans have met Americans and interacted with real people, leaving some emotional. The same German man who was worried about traveling to the U.S. told a local news station in Boston that he now wanted to stay longer because of the experience he has had with the people he has met here. From Bucky's to Bass Pro Shops, international fans have been amazed by what America has to offer, what we often don't appreciate. Yes, our politics are messy, and America has its problems. Americans have everyday struggles they must overcome, but the World Cup has been a unique opportunity to see the country through someone else's eyes. In a viral post, one soccer fan said, quote, "I kind of understand why a lot of Americans never leave the country. Like, why would you? It has everything." Despite our challenges, the American dream is still as true today as it's ever been. It just took a bunch of international soccer fans to remind us that America is awesome. Happy Independence Day, Chris.
2: All right, thank you, Dave. Same to you. He will be back and do the show today at 10:06 Talk Line with Dave Wilson on Metro News. 7:39 on the morning news to the sports desk, and Luke Wiggs is in. God bless America, Luke. I can't follow up that commentary.
3: Yeah, absolutely. It makes me proud to be an American and excited to listen to Talk Line today as well. But let's keep talking about the World Cup that Dave was just mentioning, because we had some results in that tournament yesterday. Still in the round of 32 in the knockout stages, and it was a fun ending to the day that saw Switzerland beat Algeria. A 6-1 victory on Thursday for the Pittsburgh Pirates.
4: Swing and a fly ball deep left field. Marsh warning track, sizing it up, and there it goes. Home run, Nick Gonzalez. He leads off the ninth with a home run to left. And the Pirates are up 6-1 in Philly.
5: Yeah, Nicky G, he just hits.
3: A 5-run victory over the Philadelphia Phillies that manager Donnie Kelly called a complete victory.
6: Complete game. I think looking at this game, looking at this series, really proud of the guys for the way we competed through it. You know, had really good comeback in the first game. You know, again, Sanchez was tough, found a way to score off Wheeler, and the most complete game yesterday, but, came back today, and I think it's something we've shown throughout the year. especially against a really good team like that. The Phillies, they've got a good team, and we've shown that we're a good team too.
3: The Pirates move back to 500, now 44-44 in the season. They begin a three-game series against the Washington Nationals today. A 6:45 first pitch. We'll join it in progress after coverage of the CityNet statewide sports line on your home for Pirates baseball, WAJR. Also, some opportunities to take in some local 4th of July weekend baseball. Morgantown Post 2 on the road at Doddridge High School today to take on Doddridge. And then on Sunday, they're home at Dale Miller Field in Morgantown for a 1 o'clock doubleheader against Buchanan. Then Monday, July 6th, an area game on the road against Bridgeport. A little less than 2 weeks remaining in the American Legion baseball season. Morgantown Post 2, just a couple of games below 500 on the season. As always, you can find additional sports headlines at WVMetroNews.com. 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
0: Good morning, I'm Dave Wilson at the WAJR Anchor Desk. Metro News AccuWeather says mostly sunny, hot, and humid today. High 95. Details on the forecast coming up. 4 people killed in a fire at a mobile home in Barber County. Metro News' Chris Lawrence says that blaze was connected to fireworks.
2: Investigators believe fireworks shot off earlier in the evening had been gathered up and placed in a trash bag while they were still hot. The bag was left on the front porch and hours later caught fire, spreading to the porch and then the trailer itself.
0: Investigators say there were no working smoke detectors found in the home, and the front door was the only door in the trailer. The driver of an SUV sustained only minor injuries when that SUV rolled about 30 feet down a hillside and into the backwaters of Cheat Lake. State police say the SUV had pulled over to allow another vehicle to pass when the hillside gave way. Members of the Granville Fire and Police Dive Team and Doug's Towing were able to recover the SUV. A Harrison County man is facing elevated DUI charges in connection to a fatal crash last October. David Fultonier was found to have had a number of drugs in his system, including hydrocodone and oxycodone, when he collided head-on with another vehicle on Mount Clair Road. One of the passengers in that vehicle died in the crash. He's being held at North Central Regional Jail. Morgantown's Independence Day Parade returns this weekend. The parade steps off down High Street at 4 o'clock tomorrow afternoon. Mayor Danielle Trumbull says it's the perfect way to celebrate.
11: What better way to bring the community together for a celebration, right? Parades are one of those like small town things to me that really get people out and talking and just being together.
0: Now, the parade is part of a full day of Independence Day activities. Morgantown Arts and Culture Director Vincent Kitch says among the events is an open house at one of the city's oldest buildings.
12: We're reopening the Easton Roller Mill, which is a historic grist mill out near the airport, kind of off of the mile ground down there at the bottom of the hill. It's going to be opening up from 11 to 3. Open house, just come in.
0: There will also be activities and entertainment tomorrow evening at Hazel Ruby McQuain Park, all culminating with the fireworks display around 9:30 tomorrow night. While drivers getting a bit of a gift at the pumps for the 4th of July weekend, AAA's Jim Garrity reports the average price for a gallon of regular is down 13 cents a gallon over last week.
13: And with crude oil down back into the $70 range, that's good news for your average driver because crude is 50 to 60% of what you're spending at the pump. So prices go up this time of the year anyways, but crude oil has been the major driver behind what we've been seeing over the last couple months.
0: The average price for a gallon of regular here in Monongalia County is $3.61 a gallon. Right now, it is a muggy 75 degrees in Morgantown. I'm Dave Wilson at the Anchor Desk. We'll get a full rundown on the Metro News AccuWeather forecast with meteorologist Joe Lundberg. Hot, humid, and the chance of thunderstorms this weekend. The details coming up on the Voice of Morgantown, WAJR.
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1: Iranians are about to say goodbye. I'm Dave Anthony, Fox News, holding a funeral this weekend for their late Supreme Leader Ali Khamenei, who was killed in the first day of U.S.-Israeli attacks starting the Iran conflict that President Trump's trying to end now in nuclear talks, telling CNBC.
2: We're negotiating, and we'll see whether or not. I think they've agreed to just about everything we need.
3: But according to the Wall Street Journal, the Iranians have now rejected a trade where the U.S. would unfreeze billions of dollars of frozen Iranian money if the Iranians just stop threatening to charge tolls in the Strait of Hormuz and stop claiming they own the Strait of Hormuz, which is an international body of water.
1: Fox's Peter Doocy at the White House. President Trump will leave there this afternoon and head to South Dakota for an America 250 celebration.
4: For a fireworks show at Mount Rushmore, President Trump will deliver remarks at the iconic landmark that honors Presidents Washington, Jefferson, Lincoln, and Teddy Roosevelt. Mount Rushmore last hosted a fireworks display in 2020 during President Trump's first term, as much of the country canceled or downsized celebrations amid the COVID pandemic.
1: Fox's Jared Halpern. After the president blamed vandals for cutting this new sealant, he had a contractor paint on the bottom of the Washington reflecting pool, an indictment against a former U.S. Olympic canoe racer,
5: David Hearn, for felony destruction of property, for which he faces 10 years in prison.
1: U.S. Attorney for D.C. Jeanine Pirro accuses Hearn of ripping a piece of the sealant from the pool. He denies that.
6: In a statement, his attorney saying this, quote, David Hearn is innocent. These charges are outrageous and should be alarming to every American. This indictment reflects the administration's effort to shift blame for their own failures.
1: Fox's Chandler Painter. In Washington now, it already feels like 96 degrees on the way to triple-digit heat that millions of Americans will feel. Heat warnings, Kansas to Michigan to Pennsylvania, North Carolina to New England. 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
7: 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Heroes like NYPD Detective Victor Vargas, a U.S. Air Force veteran who died from pancreatic cancer after serving in the World Trade Center recovery efforts. Tunnel to Towers honored Detective Vargas by paying off the family's mortgage. 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
13: Good morning. I'm Dave Wilson at the WAJR Anchor Desk. Metro News AccuWeather says going to be mostly sunny, hot, and humid. High 95. Details on the Metro News AccuWeather forecast coming up. America 250 celebrations are planned this weekend, including the return of the Independence Day Parade in Morgantown. Gas prices heading into the holiday weekend are declining. Meanwhile, the remnants of fireworks are believed to have started a mobile home fire in Barber County that killed four people. The Morgantown Monongalia Metropolitan Planning Organization has a new executive director. Mark Diebold replaces Bill Austin, who retired. Pirates split the series with the Phillies, picking up a 6-1 win yesterday afternoon. They head to D.C. to take on the Nationals. We'll get your exclusive Metro News AccuWeather forecast with meteorologist Joe Lundberg coming up on the Voice of Morgantown, WAJR.
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15: Here's the Metro News AccuWeather forecast. Today will be mostly sunny with near-record temperatures and high humidity, along with a thunderstorm expected this afternoon. Extreme heat can pose risks, while the storm may bring heavy rain and localized

0: Good morning, I'm Dave Wilson at the WAJR Anchor Desk. Metro News AccuWeather says going to be sunny, hot, and humid today, but chance of showers and thunderstorms later. Details on the forecast coming up. What might have happened and what ifs raised in the contested House of Delegates 71st District race.
1: The Harrison County Commission has heard testimony in the challenge in the District 71 Republican primary race between incumbent Laura Kimball and Tim McNeely. McNeely has a provisional 6-vote lead that was confirmed in a recount. Attorney Jeff Kimball represents Laura Kimball and wants commissioners to revisit their decision to suppress ballot evidence.
2: We're considering possibly filing a motion with the commission to reconsider their decision not to let us look at those materials.
1: The next hearing in the matter is July 6th at 3 in the afternoon. I'm Mike Nolting for WAJR Radio News.
0: The state fire marshal says fireworks are to blame for a fire that killed 4 people in Barber County. Investigators believe fireworks remnants were stuffed into a trash bag and left on the front porch of the trailer, but they were still hot and caught the bag on fire, which spread to the home. America 250 celebrations are planned all over the state this weekend. Here in Morgantown, the Independence Day Parade returns for the first time since 2019. Mayor Danielle Trumbull says kids can participate.
3: Kids are going to be able to show up to the Mountain Layer Green starting at 3 o'clock on the 4th of July. The decorations and everything will be provided, and then they'll be able to kick off the parade riding down High Street on their bikes.
0: The parade steps off down High Street at 4 o'clock tomorrow afternoon. Montague County Parks will be hosting 4th of July activities this weekend. Today is Food Truck Friday at Camp Muffley's Pool. Tomorrow, there'll be a concert at Chestnut Ridge Park. Montague County Parks' Taylor Helms says all the events are family-friendly.
4: So grab your buddies, your family, your furried friend on a leash, of course. Some chairs in that cooler to celebrate the 4th of July. 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
0: There'll also be activities at Hazel Ruby McQuain Park tomorrow evening. City Arts and Culture Director Vincent Kitch recommends keeping an eye on the forecast with some rain possible, but says the fireworks will go off despite the weather.
5: We are a rain or shine. Unless there's something dangerous going on, fireworks can be shot off in the rain. So they will be going off on the 4th of July when it gets dark, whether it's pouring down rain or not.
0: Fireworks are set to go off around 9:30 tomorrow night. Now, as for the forecast, it is going to be hot and it is going to be humid for the July 4th weekend. Temperatures today in the mid to upper 90s. Got a chance of showers and thunderstorms in the forecast this evening as well as tomorrow afternoon and evening. Right now, it's a muggy 75 degrees in Morgantown. I'm Dave Wilson at the Anchor Desk. We'll get the official Metro News AccuWeather forecast with meteorologist Joe Lundberg. That's coming your way on the Voice of Morgantown, WAJR.
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12: With an update of sports on WAJR, I'm Luke Weggs. It was a pair of rising high school seniors that claimed the WVGA Junior Amateur Championships Thursday at Canaan Valley Resort. Tommy Evans of Washington High School defended his title in an event that came down to the wire. Evans, of course, is committed to play at West Virginia University. After his victory, he joined the CityNet statewide sports line for an interview, and he talked about the recruiting process to come to Morgantown.
13: I think it was himself that made me say yes. I mean, he's built a great program in the last decade or so. Coach Corris is also a huge part of why I committed, but really the big selling point for me was Pete Dye. Played it actually during my visit. It was awesome. It's very challenging. It makes you better. You kind of just like get up to a hole and it's like, how do I play this? Like, it's just so tough. It's going to be awesome. And it's an honor itself just to be allowed to represent your home state.
12: It was Lexi Green of Capital High School that won the girls division in a playoff. She outlasted Wheeling's Ellie West. You can find more in Joe Brancato's recap at WVMetroNews.com. We're still in the round of 32 in the World Cup. Entertaining games on Thursday, but it started with a dominant Spanish victory. As Spain beat Austria 3-0, here's Pedro Porro's header to make it 2-0.
14: Cucurella. Baena. Is there something on the end of all this? Yes, there is. You bet there is. 2-0. Pedro Porro arriving in the penalty area, and the Spaniards pull away.
12: Then there was late drama between Portugal and Croatia, with the Portuguese winning 2-1. Here's the 95th minute winner.
14: That deep ball in, and it's a splendid header. Gonzalo Ramos in added time at the end for Portugal.
12: Then it was a win for Switzerland, 2-0 over Algeria. Here's Brill Embolo's early goal.
15: Manzame with speed, into the box against Mondi. Manzame wanted to cut it across, he does. Switzerland are on the board with Embolo.
12: And the round of 32 continues on today. Matches beginning at 2 p.m. Australia against Egypt, Argentina against Cape Verde at 6, and then Colombia against Ghana this evening at 9:30. A couple of Major League Baseball scores from Thursday. The Pirates beat the Phillies 6-1. The Bucks now back to 500 on the season. The Cincinnati Reds out-hit the Brewers 11-4, and they win the game 7-2. From the WAJR Sports Desk, I'm Luke Wiggs.
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22: 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He's 6-5 with a 4.87 ERA. He'll be opposed by Nationals left-hander Foster Griffin. He's 8-2 with a 2.93 ERA. 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
22: Today will be mostly sunny with near record temperatures and high humidity. Expect a thunderstorm in the afternoon, which could bring downpours and localized damaging wind gusts. The high will reach 95 degrees. I'll be back with the exclusive WAJR AccuWeather forecast after this.
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22: Here's the Metro News AccuWeather forecast. Today will be mostly sunny with near record temperatures reaching a high of 95. It will be humid with the possibility of a thunderstorm in the afternoon. Extreme heat can be dangerous, and any storms could bring downpours and localized damaging wind gusts. Tonight will be partly cloudy and humid with a chance of a thunderstorm in a few spots and a low of 73. Tomorrow is expected to be partly sunny and very warm with a high of 89. In the afternoon, there is a chance of a heavy thunderstorm, which could bring flooding, downpours, hail, and damaging wind gusts. With the Metro News AccuWeather forecast, I'm meteorologist Joe Lundberg.
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23: Washington High School senior and WVU golf recruit Tommy Evans won the West Virginia Junior Amateur Tournament. We'll hear from him in a moment.
24: Timeout.
25: All right. Remember, we're a team that plays together. 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
23: Tommy Evans of Washington High School began the final round of the West Virginia Amateur tied for the lead. His second birdie of the day on the 16th hole at Canaan Valley turned momentum in his favor. He had back-to-back pars to finish his day as he won the tournament for the second straight year.
27: Last year, honestly, would have blew myself out of the water this year, but the course played different. It was much tougher this year. The rough was longer. The greens were firmer. Both scores were very good, especially on those conditions. I was paying attention to the leaderboard all day. I'm one of those guys that would rather know than not know, especially coming down the back nine on a final round. But honestly, the last 2 years I've made clutch birdies on hole 16. Standing on the tee box this year, I was thinking about what I did last year, and I hit it pretty much to about the same length and made about an 8-footer for birdie, and that helped. But I was also really thinking about Christian Brand. We were we had US MVP camp this weekend down in Charleston, and I asked Christian Brand a question. I was like, hey, so what do you do coming down the final holes on a Sunday? Like, how do you stay calm? He goes, I'm not calm, which really stuck in my head because what I felt today, I was not calm at all. I was nervous. I was excited. So he said to just relax, stick to your routine, and the game will do itself. And that's kind of what I did today.
0: Evans has committed to play golf collegiately at WVU. He's heading into his senior season at Washington High School in West Virginia's Eastern Panhandle with the goal, of course, of winning a state championship this year. With the Golden Blue Report, I'm Kyle Wiggs, Metro News Sports.
5: This September, the Mountaineers are coming home.
6: 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Did they get him? 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
7: 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Brady, first down, West Virginia!
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1: West Virginia Metro News, I'm Chris Lawrence. Winona Judd entertaining several thousand on the Charleston Riverfront last night, opening night of the Sternwheel Regatta. She and Melissa Etheridge were the first night entertainment, and that meant a lot to Charleston native Tina White.
10: I mean, this is the year of the Gen Xer, and I am a Gen Xer. So tonight you have somebody that was very popular in that time period, the 90s, as they had their heyday, maybe late 80s. Tomorrow night you've got Bobby Brown and Bow Wow and Montel Jordan, again, in that same era. And then in the last night we've got Brett Michael and Lita Ford. So it is a Gen Xer streak.
1: Not to be outdone, just a few blocks away, the America 250 celebration at the Capitol will feature Alabama tonight, plus the America 250 Ferris wheel with free rides. It's a celebratory weekend in the capital city. Not much celebrating for those in Boone County still pushing mud out of their homes. A volunteer group called Team Rubicon has been helping with various houses there this week.
24: They've been angels. They really have. They've been an answer to a prayer. They've been awesome.
1: Cheryl Cook talking about members of the team that were on hand to help her with cleanup at her home. Kanawha County deputies say nobody was hurt, but there was considerable damage when a car rammed into a house. The incident occurred Thursday in the Sissonville community. 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
29: That's what we all want.
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1: The man who allegedly fired a gun four times outside of Laidley Field in Charleston back in May while a track meet was happening inside is set to go on trial beginning July 13th. 20-year-old Ja'Kai Harrison of Charleston was arraigned earlier this week after he was indicted by the Kanawha County Grand Jury on four counts of wanton endangerment with a firearm. He pleaded not guilty before Judge Tara Salango, and she set his trial date. Harrison remains jailed in lieu of a $100,000 bond. From the Metro News Anchor Desk, I'm Chris Lawrence.
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0: 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And Dr. Aaron Pollack is in with us on this Friday. And it's the 4th of July weekend, but we're here. We're live, and we invite your text, 304-TALK-304. If you'd like to get in touch with us, first of all, good morning.
14: Thanks good morning. For coming in. Happy 4th.
0: Happy 4th of July. It's going to be a hot one. It's extremely hot today. We've had the two hottest days of the year back-to-back yesterday, and today is going to be another scorcher. It's going to be hot again tomorrow. So protect those pets. Do whatever you can, especially if you've got outdoor pets. You've got to check that water, right? Probably once every couple of hours. Make sure they've got water.
14: You know, coming in here, I'm like, man, I want everybody to have a fun weekend with their pet. And I'm like, I got all this stuff I got to say, and it's going to sound like I can't do anything with my pet this weekend. But it's just a huge reminder, and we'll talk more about it down the road. But protecting our pets,

0: you know, there's a ton going on this weekend. It's hot, humid. We've got a holiday, so people are off and maybe deciding they're going to do more with their pet because they're at home. And I worry if their pet's not used to that in this heat and humidity, we could see trouble. We're going to have picnics and get-togethers, so our pet may be traveling or other pets may be traveling to us and get introduced in our household. So we worry about that. And then we're going to eat a bunch of stuff.
1: Mm-hmm. And then there's rockets going on.
0: And then there's going to be explosives.
1: Yeah.
0: So it's hard not to, from my perspective, not to look at this as a weekend of potential pet disasters. All the while where I'm like, I want people to embrace and have fun with their pet, but at the same time, I don't want them to have to scoop them up and run them to the emergency clinic or to their vet office because of, you know, overheating or ingesting corn cobs or firework, you know, crisis. Hey, my aunt and uncle came in and brought their dog and it got in a fight with my dog. Or my dog heard a loud noise and there's strange people in the house, so it ran off and we can't find it. And my cat's loose. And, I, you know, just a lot of potential things that could go haywire. So mm-hmm. let's stay on top of that.
1: Yeah, everybody. Stay on top of it. First things first, the heat. I mean, you just absolutely have to, you know, if you're doing activities outside, which most of us are, consider that there's you know, your pet needs to be acclimated to it.
0: Yeah, and some no-brainers and absolute musts that our pet needs to be provided with outside on days like today: plenty of water, so that they can drink and have plenty to drink. Shade, you know, they've got to have some type of protection from direct sunlight. And ideally, in addition to that, is some form of ventilation. You know, if it's inside, it's air conditioned, wonderful. But if they're outside, you know, they need some type of breeze or a fan or some form of ventilation that can blow across their body to help them evaporate and cool off, because they're, you know, our pets aren't, you know, they've got one way to try to cool themselves off, and that's respiration, you know, mm-hmm. panting and expire, you know, expiration. And so that ventilation can help what little bit of cooling from their extremities, you know, and hair and body, the ventilation will help. So water, shade, ventilation, absolute must for our pets outside.
1: 304 talk 304. We've got some texts coming in already. I would like an answer to this question as
0: Uh-oh.
1: Well. Why doesn't Dr. Pollock star in more of Hillcrest TikTok videos?
0: Let's next question. We're I'm not much for entertainment.
1: I think you'd be good. It's only a few seconds.
0: I'm not sure. I don't have TikTok, so I don't know what all goes on.
1: But, well, it must be big. Yeah. Hillcrest must have a TikTok presence because there's people out there watching them.
0: Well, maybe we'll have somebody record me and you on a live stream someday.
1: Okay.
0: That'll be the extent of my entertainment, probably.
1: Put that on TikTok. 304 talk 304. Texter asks, pup cones have become a thing in the summer for dogs. First of all, I need to ask you what pup cones are. That's a question for you. And the second part of the texter's question is, ice cream bad for dogs and cats?
0: Well, we'll start with ice cream. You know, depending on what you get, I'm guilty as anybody of maybe sharing something with my pets, or, you know, maybe a spoonful of this or a scoop of that. I think, you know, actual ice cream, you know, yes, it's going to be, you know, hopefully it's just milk, sugar, and cream, and I don't know what else might be in there, but, you know, so we do have to be careful of the dairy product. If our pet's not used to that, you know, it could cause some GI upset. I think I would be certainly cautious of, you know, a lot of these things if they're sugar-free, if they've got artificial sweeteners in there, or, you know, I'm not going to pick triple chocolate surprise.
1: Yeah.
0: Or something with rum raisin or something like that, that's going to have things that we know to be potentially I don't want to say necessarily toxic, but that we know and we can expect some GI upset. So I would not order a large cone, you know, for my pet. But I, you know, again, I think if we're walking and you know, your kid drops their ice cream and your dog licks it real fast, like most dogs would.
1: Yeah. it's not going to be a
0: problem.
1: You know,
0: I'm going to ask people probably not to panic there. So, yeah. And as far as these pup cones or pup cups, I think they're, you know, I'm not going to pretend like I know the exact ingredient and all these things because I think there's different ones. But a lot of maybe businesses or establishments, maybe even, you know, ice cream places have stuff that are designed for pets, you know, so maybe it is a lactose-free or a dairy-free type of little, you know, cup or partially frozen thing that your dog gets to lick. And we hear of people doing that even after, you know, trips to the vet. Hey, I'm going to take my pet and get him a pup cup. So I'm not going to tell anybody not to do that for their pet. Just if it's their first time, maybe don't let them consume the whole thing. Make sure they're going to tolerate it. And, you know, because anything could create a little upset stomach. But I don't, no way should we deny a simple pleasure, sure, over the summertime to our pets.
1: Where do you get these things?
0: I would think a lot of drive-through places have them.
1: Really?
0: Or I think some of our, I think coffee shops, it's real big. A lot of places that are pet friendly, you know, where you can take your pet in, I do think offer some type of pet friendly treat like that, which I think is great.
1: Yeah.
0: You know, where, you know, not only can you go in and maybe have your, you know, frozen dessert or coffee, then your pet can have a little something too that, you know, hopefully it's reputable and will be safe for them.
1: 304-TALK-304, that's the text line. Another question coming in. Do dogs and cats shed more in the summer?
0: I would assume absolutely. You know, that's sometimes yes, sometimes no, but I think it's a more common time for them to shed coat or blow coat. Not necessarily because of the heat, but I think innately day length and different things like that have something to do with it, with their metabolic rates. And it's not an uncommon thing to see dogs kind of, and cats for that matter, maybe shed a little bit more.
1: I don't think we've talked about this before, but how important is, and we've talked about grooming, and you've always said it's counterintuitive in a sense that you think if you're shaving, if you're taking hair off the dog, it's not necessarily a good thing because it protects the dog from the sun and from UV rays and that kind of thing. But in terms of just keeping a dog, a heavy coated dog, keeping that brushed out and kind of, you know, get the hair out from under it, how important is that?
0: It's extremely important. You know, a lot of dogs have thick, what we would call undercoats, that ideally they would shed off on their own, and sometimes we've got to help them along. So, you know, depending on our pet's coat type, you know, frequent brushing, grooming, those things can be extremely important. And that's not the same thing as shaving them down, you know, or shaving them clear down. It's, you know, there are special combs and different things. You know, groomers are extremely good at this, and you hear the term lots of, you got to blow that undercoat out of there and get that undercoat, where a lot of times too they'll maybe shed and not be real effective, and some of that hair stays there even though it's epilated from the body. You know, you got to comb that out. And you know, anybody that's right now brushing their dog and you look at the brush and there's a bunch of hair on it, that's hair you're not ripping out of a hair follicle. That's hair that needs to come out, you know, anyway, that ordinarily they might, you know, just lose on their own. So unless you're being overly aggressive, yeah, with your brushing, I think your pet will let you know if that's the case.
1: Probably run, no doubt. 304-TALK-304, that's the text line question. Texter brought up the question about the pup cones or the pup cups. So what's good? I know we talk about this at the holidays, plural. What's good for a dog? I would imagine this time, how do dogs and cats do with fruit? Watermelon's probably not a good idea because of the seeds.
0: 4th of July is tough.
1: It is tough
0: on our pets because, you know, we're eating bratwurst and hamburgers and hot dogs, and and all this, you know, again, a lot of these salad type foods have a bunch of, you know, maybe onions or different things in there. But for the most part, fruits aren't bad. You know, we want to, again, avoid grapes and raisins. That's the great big one that we don't want our pets to get. But a lot of the others are pretty well tolerated, or let me say safe. You know, watermelon is okay.
1: Without,
0: you know,
1: the seeds, right?
0: You right.
1: Take the seeds
0: and most of the time our bigger dogs, you know, are going to, unless they would eat an abundance of seeds, will do okay with that. But, you know, they can, you know, a seed is going to be a little more difficult to digest and maybe cause our gallbladder and pancreas to be a little more upset. But the key would be, let's say you take your dog to a picnic tonight or tomorrow, and it's never had said fruit, and you're like, well, it loves this. You know, that's where we run into trouble, where they're not used to things, and they get things their body's not used to, and that's where we see a lot of GI upset. But for sure, anything with grapes or raisins, we need to avoid.
1: All right, so no grapes, no raisins. Try to avoid the watermelon seeds. And as you said, the prepared foods in terms of the potato salads and that kind of stuff, that's probably not good because of the multiple ingredients.
0: Right. A lot of them's going to have some onions in there, or different things that they're not going to tolerate real well. And again, some of these things, you know, maybe loaded with mayonnaise, fatty type things that our pet's not going to be ready to digest. You know, the number one thing that we're going to deal with is corn on the cob, you know, where it still fascinates me that people, you know, will purposely give their dog the cob and think of things like, well, it's biodegradable or it's natural and it is those things, but it's still a structure that's big that more often than not is going to get stuck. and they can hang out in there for a while. So it may be not 4th of July weekend, but, you know, August, sometime in August where it decides, okay, now it's going to be a problem. So when we think that it's natural and degradable, it takes a long time for a pet to digest a corn cob. So please put those away and don't purposely give them to your, even if you're listening, say, I've done that for years,
1: don't
0: stop now.
1: I'll
0: ask you, because your luck's going to run out at some point. So watch the corn cobs, please.
1: We'll start hearing the big booms tonight, and obviously tomorrow night's going to be a big night, and probably Sunday we'll hear them for the
0: if you haven't started
1: days.
0: Already.
1: Right, if you haven't started
0: them.
1: Already. Actually, it's been kind of quiet, for me at least, in my neighborhood. It usually starts
0: maybe
1: up the week
0: maybe the heat's helped
1: that
0: keep people
1: be.
0: Inside.
1: That could be a very good point. Anyway, did you obviously we talked the last show, which was 2 weeks ago, about if your dog has anxiety, don't wait until today. Don't wait until July 3rd to try and get medication for the
0: I mean, there's
1: the dog
0: probably
1: the
0: still some time.
1: A little bit of time.
0: But, you know, again, I think, and most people, I'll speak for Hillcrest, you know, we've got an abundance of calls and, you know, done our best to, you know, pets that we know have a problem, you know, provide them with things that help. But, you know, really, you know, noises come and go. So, you know, if we have to tough it out with our pet or put them in a room or comfort them or turn the TV up or the radio and try to do things to you know, ideally not have them out. If your pet doesn't like loud noises, don't take them to the fireworks show, you know, that sort of thing. But I worry as much about, you know, them running off or running away when they hear loud noises. So we've got to try to keep our pets under wraps and don't let them, you know, get afraid and run off. And then if you are having your backyard, you know, extravaganza to try to compete with the, you know, the city
1: the
0: or county
1: ones?
0: Professional
1: yeah.
0: show, you know, make sure our pets are in a safe place. Because again, most dogs, their desire is to chase things and track things down and grab things and retrieve things. And, you know, we don't want to throw our, you know, firework out there, and then our dog run and chase it and grab it, and then something happens. And it, you know, those things do happen. We're not just fabricating scenarios. We see them, and it's, you know, it's a lousy time, and it ruins the weekend. Not least of all for your pet, but it ruins your weekend as a pet owner as well.
1: So. All right. Yeah. So be careful, or not just the booms, but the explosions themselves. Make sure that that your pets are kind of shielded and you stay away from that. So if there is, I know you talk about the emergency clinic a lot, but if there's a situation with a pet that happens late at night, or that happens on this holiday, the holiday falls on a Saturday, what can people do?
0: Yeah, the emergency clinic's open. It's there. You know, we I'm going to speak for the North Central West Virginia Veterinary Emergency Clinic a little bit. You know, they're not going to turn you away. They're not going to say they can't see it. You know, you might be waiting, but you know, they're going to be there for you. So, nobody enjoys a trip to the ER. But you know, that's sometimes it's a necessary evil. So, you know, you're not going to hear things like, oh, we're too busy, or we ran out of oxygen, or we don't have a doctor, or, you know, you know, again, sometimes there's a wait, and they will triage and take the most critical things first. So if you're there for something that's not that emergent, somebody's going to jump the line.
1: Yeah.
0: And you know, you've just got to appreciate that and understand, well, if my dog was sicker than this person's dog, I would expect them to see my dog first, or my cat. So, you know, everybody, you know, nobody wants to be in that situation. So I'd like everybody to avoid that if
1: right.
0: they can.
1: But, you know, you got to have it, in the back of your mind and in case you need it. So how do your pets do the 4th of July?
0: I've got one that really hates the noise. And we will give him some stuff, you know, and we are, you know, we're out and about, but we'll still hear noise. And, you know, so he will, you know, we will do our best about 3 hours before we think things are going to happen. You know, we'll try to medicate, and he will be in a place where he can't run off. Because I think given the chance, you know, outside and off leash and unsupervised and hear a noise and get scared, he would, you know, some of these dogs, that's all they know to do is run. And so that's where, you know, we've got to take precautions and be ready for that. And we'll have a radio on, probably Metro News or something like that, which might make things better or worse.
1: Keep him informed, you know, while he's avoiding the loud noises. You can keep him informed about what's going on in the state. So you're prepped and ready.
0: Prepped and ready, as ready as we can be, I think. And there's a staff, I don't know if they're listening today. I have a feeling based on one of the text messages they might be, but they, you know, I'll give Hillcrest a little shout out today, because they, you know, it's summertime's hard, summertime's busy, and they work hard mm-hmm. in there. They're a pretty good group
1: in there today, no doubt, which is a holiday for a lot of people. But Hillcrest is staffed and ready. So you can reach Hillcrest at 292-6933. Again, it's not too late. Probably got a few hours left if you need some soothing and calming medication for an anxious pet.
0: And again, this is one of the reasons we talk about, and you coined the phrase, get set with your vet. So if you're sitting there and your dog's afraid and you've never been to a veterinarian, and you think you're going to call around and get medicine for said pet, unlikely. And you know, apologize for that. But without a relationship, you know, with your pet, you know, you can't possibly expect a veterinarian to prescribe something. So that's one of the reasons where we, you know, kind of preach. If you've got a pet out there and it has not been established somewhere with a veterinarian, my goodness, what are you waiting on? You know, get an appointment set up. Even mm-hmm. if it's healthy, you know, get in there and get it looked at. And there may be things that we find that you don't know was going on. And, you know, hopefully we'll be able to give you some good advice.
1: Give them a call at Hillcrest, 292-6933. That's the number, Hillcrest Veterinary Clinic, 292-6933. Thanks for coming in. Happy 4th of July.
0: Happy 4th of July. Happy birthday, America.
1: Happy 200. 150th birthday, no doubt. And be careful with the pets out there. Be careful with the noises. Be careful what they eat.
0: Common sense.
1: Keep them cool.
0: Don't do things in the heat of the day. Don't leave your pet in the car, please. You know, yeah. My goodness, please don't do that. If your pet doesn't need to travel with you, don't take it. Make sure you've got identification if you're traveling with your pet. Make sure if you're having a picnic, you pick up the trash, put it somewhere that your pets can't get into it. You know, I mentioned corn on the cob. Kebabs are another big one. You know, there's a stick involved with that usually that our pet's not going to eat around. They're gonna say, swallow heck, it. I'll take the whole thing. Popsicles are big, and they sometimes come with sticks. Popsicle sticks, be careful with those. I want everybody to have a good weekend with their pet. You know, we at Hillcrest, we love that bond. You know, it's one of the things we embrace, and we want, you know, pets to be with us all the time, but we want people to be careful and use common sense.
1: Very good. That sums it up very well. Happy 4th of July. Thanks for coming in.
0: Appreciate it.
1: Dr. Aaron Pollock from Hillcrest Veterinary Clinic. Again, you can reach Hillcrest at 292-6933. That is the number to call. And happy 4th of July, everybody. Thanks for listening to Ask the Experts.
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3: So far on the road trip, the Pirates are 2-2. They'll pack up and head to Washington, D.C. to begin a three-game weekend series, a festive weekend in our nation's capital. In game one of the series, Friday night, it'll be Mitch Keller taking the ball for the Bucs. He's 6-5 with a 4.87 ERA. He'll be opposed by Nationals left-hander Foster Griffin. He's 8-2 with a 2.93 ERA. From Nationals Park for the Pirates and the Nationals, right here on your home for Pirates baseball.
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8: It's like an oven outside in half the country. I'm Dave Anthony, Fox News. It already feels like 100 degrees now in Philadelphia.
9: It was hot where if you sat your skin on the seat, it was actually pulling back like cheese on a pizza.
8: That was at a Phillies baseball game during one of the hottest days ever there. It hit at 103. Might be a degree hotter today in Philadelphia where they just canceled today's Independence Day parade.
10: We could see more of those records today, and it's all littered across places where people have been coming to, flocking to. Not only do we have America 250, we have World Cup going on.
8: Fox weather meteorologist Craig Herrera. Triple-digit heat indices forecast as high as 115 in some areas, with heat warnings from Kansas to Kentucky, Michigan to Pennsylvania, North Carolina, all the way to Maine. In Colorado, wildfires keep raging. The Aspen Acres blaze burns out of control, scorching about 50,000 acres.
11: We probably saw at least a dozen homes, and they're leveled. They are leveled. There's nothing left.
8: And she tells Fox TV in Denver her house is among those now charred ruins. 150 structures have burned in all. Days after the latest U.S. and Iran talks through mediators in Qatar, Iranians are getting ready for a very public mourning, a funeral for their leader, killed on the first day of U.S.-Israeli attacks starting the conflict. conflict.
12: Supreme Leader Ayatollah Ali Khamenei. Those ceremonies are set to start this weekend, with the burial taking place on July 9th. The latest technical talks reportedly centered around the full reopening of the Strait of Hormuz, as well as unfreezing Iranian assets. Iran's foreign minister says Tehran and Washington will work to establish a communication channel to discuss any violations of the MOU.
8: Fox's Jeff Paul in Tel Aviv. President Trump will head to South Dakota today for an America 250 speech and celebration that will include fireworks above Mount Rushmore. In New York's Times Square, they're getting ready for a New Year's Eve like ball drop, and not just at midnight, several ball drops for different time zones. The first one is next hour for American territories, Guam and the Northern Mariana Islands. 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
15: Good morning. I'm Dave Wilson at the WAJR Anchor Desk. Metro News AccuWeather says mostly sunny, hot, and humid. Could see a shower or thunderstorm later. High 95. Details on the Metro News AccuWeather forecast are coming up with meteorologist Joe Lundberg. Fireworks believed to have caused a deadly blaze in Barber County. Deputy State Fire Marshal Jason Baltic says discarded fireworks, tubes, and trash had been sacked up on the porch of that mobile home.
16: Speaking with a couple witnesses, from what we understand, they were used earlier that evening by the occupants.
15: Four people died in the fire. Chris Lawrence has more at WVMetroNews.com. A 20-year-old Clarksburg man who threatened to kill the president and harm ICE agents now faces a decade in prison. Cody Smith has pled guilty to federal charges. Prosecutors say he posted those threats on social media back in January. The Morgantown Independence Day Parade returns tomorrow. It steps down High Streets at 4 o'clock tomorrow afternoon. Mayor Danielle Trumbull says it's the perfect way to celebrate Independence Day.
17: What better way to bring the community together for a celebration, right? Parades are one of those like small town things to me that really get people out and talking and just being together.
15: The parade is part of a full day of activities. Morgantown Arts and Culture Director Vincent Kitch says the events include an open house at one of the city's oldest buildings.
18: We're reopening the Easton Roller Mill, which is a historic grist mill out near the airport, kind of off of the mile ground down there at the bottom of the hill. It's going to be opening up from 11 to 3. Open house, just come in.
15: There will be activities and entertainment tomorrow evening at Hazel Ruby McQuain Park, culminating with fireworks around 9:30 tomorrow night. Rain or shine. The Metro News AccuWeather forecast is next.
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22: Here's the Metro News AccuWeather forecast. Today will be mostly sunny with near record temperatures and high humidity, along with a thunderstorm expected this afternoon. Extreme heat can pose risks, while the storm may bring heavy rain and localized strong winds. The high will reach 95. Tonight will be partly cloudy and humid with a chance of a thunderstorm in a few areas. The low will be around 73. Tomorrow is forecasted to be partly sunny and very warm with a heavy thunderstorm likely in the afternoon. These storms could lead to flooding, hail, and damaging wind gusts. The high temperature will be 89. With the Metro News AccuWeather forecast, I'm meteorologist Joe Lundberg.
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23: 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Now, here is your host for the Talk of the Town, Mike Nolting.
0: A good Friday morning. It is 9:06 in the University City. Hazy, 80 degrees. It is going to get hot, but it is July, so that's what we expect. Hey, good morning and welcome to Talk of the Town. I'm Mike Nolting. You'll find me out on X as your news guy. Our producer today.

I'd like to share some thoughts with you after the somewhat emotional meeting on Wednesday, the regular meeting of the Monongalia County Commission. And then coming up, we'll close the program out with John Hendricks. He is the conductor of the Morgantown Municipal Band. And of course, the Morgantown Municipal Band, they are putting on their 35th edition of the Independence Day concert. That's happening tomorrow morning. They'll get that started at 11 a.m. So we'll definitely want to talk to John about how this weather forecast could impact their event coming up. So there's a roadmap for the program. Let's take a look at a couple of headlines. And, you know, speaking of the heat, the only places in West Virginia that aren't currently covered by the heat advisory, it's basically a line from Bluefield northeast through the Greenbrier Valley and into the eastern mountains of the state. Other than that, the entire state is under a heat advisory until 10 o'clock tonight. A state fire marshal says fireworks were to blame for the deaths of four people in Barber County Wednesday evening. Four died when their mobile home caught fire, and Deputy Fire Marshal Jason Baltic says investigators found what they think was debris, spent shells from fireworks that were placed on the front porch that started that fire just around 11 p.m. Wednesday evening. The victims, two men, 61 and 27 years old, and two women, 26 and 23 years old. Now, you know what? If you're going to be using some fireworks here this weekend, you might want to have a bucket of water or a hose laying around. And if you're near the internet and you live in the city of Morgantown, you can look up fireworks code 545.18. Those are the limitations. Well, actually, that section of code is limitations on possessing or carrying a firearm, deadly weapon, or pepper spray, but it covers the use of consumer fireworks. So if you have any questions, you can look that up on the Google machine. And maybe if somebody has a question through the course of the program, I've got the code here in front of me. Might be able to help you out with an answer. The police and fire dive teams from the city of Granville assisted state police in an incident in the Cheat Lake backwaters. An SUV had pulled off to the side of the road to allow another motorist to pass when that hillside gave way. The vehicle tumbled down the hill about 30 feet into the lake. The driver was able to escape uninjured. State police investigated, and a local towing company was able to hoist that vehicle back up the hill. A 20-year-old Harrison County man faces some prison time after admitting to making threats against President Donald Trump and ICE agents. Cody Smith of Clarksburg entered the guilty plea after the January incident. Now, U.S. attorneys say that he posted threats to social media and the same day sent a direct message to Donald Trump via Instagram that was quite graphic. He could face 5 years for the presidential threat and 10 years for threats against ICE agents. Hope Scholarship Accountability. A lot of people have been speaking about the Hope Scholarship. A lot of times not very nice about the Hope Scholarship and the fact that it does take resources away from public education. I've got a couple of stats I wanted to share about that. But the Hope Scholarship Board has announced that the Tigard Valley Christian Academy has been permanently disqualified from the scholarship program. It comes after allegations of financial misconduct, which remain under investigation. We'll certainly keep our eye on that, but just a fact, and this comes from information provided by State Treasurer Larry Pack. I believe there are about 26,000 kids on the Hope Scholarship Program. Comes out to about $156 million, according to Treasurer Pack. About $2.3 billion is invested into public schools each year, so certainly when we take a look at the funding formula, need to look a lot deeper than just that funding formula. And finally, Harrison County Sheriff Robert Matheny says 45-year-old David Fultonier, he'll face some elevated DUI charges after an accident on Mount Clair Road.

0: October of 2025. A Fultonier admitted to having taken prescription drugs and smoking marijuana before being involved in a head-on collision that killed one person. A Fultonier has been charged with DUI causing death and DUI causing serious injury. He's now being held in the North Central Regional Jail. When we come back, going to spend a couple of minutes with the National Weather Service, going to time out the breakdown of this heat dome and when some serious weather might join us with our 250th celebration of the nation. And after we do that, we're going to talk flock. We're going to find out what in the flock is going on. Right now it is 914, a little bit of haze, 80 in Morgantown. Talk of the Town continues after this on AM 1440, FM 104.5. WAJR.
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0: Welcome back to Talk of the Town. Glad that you're with us, and good Friday morning. It is 9:18. Going to get into some flock camera details coming up in just a moment. But first, fair skies currently in Morgantown. A little bit of haze, 80 degrees. Forecast high today, 94 degrees. On the phone, we've got Jared Rackley with the National Weather Service. Good morning, Jared. How are you?
19: Good morning. Doing pretty good.
0: Excellent. Well, let's start here, Jared. Talk a little bit about, the arc of increasing temperatures. What does that look like through today and tomorrow?
19: Well, like you said, it's going to be another hot one out there today, pretty similar to what we saw yesterday with highs in the mid-90s and heat indices reaching anywhere between 105 and maybe 108, 110, something like that. We cool down a little bit more tomorrow, not too much, but still highs in the lower 90s, and heat indices rising to about 100 or so up there.
0: This is meteorologist Jared Rackley. You and I have talked a couple of times this week, and we've at least that you've told me that as this temperature, as things begin to cool down, that means that this heat dome is breaking down. That's when the possibility of severe weather enters the picture.
19: That's right. Yeah, so we see this ridge of high pressure start to break down, and that kind of releases the potential, all that moisture and energy and heat energy that we've had build up over the last several days can be realized for thunderstorms.
0: You know, looking at your forecast, it looks rather optimistic because really the significant chance of rain doesn't enter the picture until, you know, maybe late Saturday night, but really into Sunday. So time this out for us.
19: Yeah, so one of the big problems is that models really don't handle this kind of setup very well. We know once the ridge breaks down that we're going to get thunderstorms, but we really don't have a great idea of exactly where they're going to happen or exactly what time they're going to happen. So today it does look like the biggest threat is more up towards Pittsburgh and further up north into northwest PA. So Morgantown, there's still a small chance of getting a thunderstorm this afternoon, but a pretty small chance. Does look like the bigger threat is probably going to be sometime tomorrow afternoon into evening, and then even again on Sunday afternoon and evening.
0: Got National Weather Service meteorologist Jared Rackley with us. And then one last thing, Jared, I think that, when we talk about the temperatures cooling down, I think that's just a little bit overstated, isn't it? Why don't you put that into perspective?
19: Yeah, so our average high temperature this time of year is 84. So we're still going to be quite a bit above that even going into next week. Maybe cool down to mid-80s or so middle of next week, which is right around average or so. But that's still warm, especially looking at higher humidity, so heat indices in the 90s or so. Looking forward to the next two, three weeks, still probably a little bit above average, too, so we don't cool down all that much.
0: Okay, good deal. Hey, Jared, happy Independence Day. Really do appreciate your time. Thank you.
19: Yep, no problem. Have a good, happy Independence Day.
0: Absolutely. Thank you very much. Jared Rackley with the National Weather Service. Thank you very much to Jared. On Wednesday, the regular meeting of the Mon County Commission meeting included public comments from more than a half dozen people upset about flock cameras. Now, here's the origin, I guess, of how flock cameras made it to Mon County. They came through opioid settlement funds, and we'll get into much more detail about that coming up in just a moment. But so far, the county has received about $1.5 million of those funds, and beginning this year, the cameras started to be deployed. Now, not necessarily put into operation until just recently, but you know, flock cameras were actually just a concept in the Atlanta area back in 2017. That's when a rather tech-savvy individual had his car stolen and was having a difficult time working through the police to get evidence and to track his car down. Well, it happened again in this gentleman's neighborhood, so that led him to develop the Flock camera system. That is now, Flock employs just under 1,000 people, and they support the camera networks for 7,000 police networks throughout the country. Okay, so that's fast forward to 2024, 7 years later, pushback begins. Civil rights groups begin raising alarms about mass tracking, data sharing with federal agencies like ICE and the Border Patrol, and connections to third-party data brokers. Now, Flock says that data is retained for about 30 days, but as we'll find out later in this conversation, when it comes to Flock, you can designate what you want, what you don't want, and tailor that system to do exactly what you want it to do. Now, on Wednesday, when half a dozen members of the public came to that regular meeting of the Mon County Commission, they basically repeated that message, some with a little bit more emotion than others. Now, don't get me wrong, I understand the big brother feel of all this, but you know what? I guess maybe I might be a little bit older than some listening, but maybe not. But I can go back and remember about when they made seatbelts mandatory, when they limited and then banned smoking. That was all done for the common good, and it was all done with some robust and, in some cases, very, very stern debate. But as we look back on that, those were acceptable surrenders of what at the time were our abilities to make our own decisions. Now, national stats say that these cameras help law enforcement investigate, deter crime with much greater efficiency. Things like they're able to provide coverage around the clock, don't have to give them a lunch or a dinner or a break. You know, the license plate capture system gives investigators leads when a vehicle's involved in a crime, and sometimes that is very, very timely. You know, Sheriff Todd Forbes took the time to respond to the claims of the folks that testified during this meeting, and I thought that it would be worthy to play those comments or a portion of those comments this morning. We'll share those with you now.
20: A couple people have come up with their cell phones, and they've read off their cell phones. I guess they don't assume that those cell phones are collecting more data in a minute than we probably will collect all year with our Flock camera. It's almost laughable in that capacity. However, somebody else said that this is unconstitutional. I think we could all agree the Supreme Court has said that is not true. We researched this. We researched this with you guys before we signed. People have mentioned cases of wrongdoing. Quite possible that wrongdoing has happened. That could happen. For the slight example I would use, smoking marijuana is illegal, but somehow it happens every day, right? We make those people pay a price. The same thing is with these cameras. These cameras are audited, as you have received an audit report of what we've done in the first, they've only been up for a couple of weeks, in service for a couple of weeks, and you guys have received an audit. I have reviewed the audits. We know every time that somebody checks into the account and what plates or what information was collected. So we know that. That's my responsibility, and we report that to you, and as well as it is your responsibility to make sure that it's not being misused. We don't have the capabilities in the add-ons. I heard some people talk about facial recognition, all these things. We don't have any of those things. Now, there are municipalities within our county that do have those things, but they weren't transparent. We were transparent. But everybody came here to talk to us about being transparent and how we're not, when it's quite the opposite of that. We take pictures of license plates. We use those for crimes. An example I will give is a couple of weeks ago, a triple murder was committed in Ohio, and approximately 6 hours later, there's people, that car was in our county, and we made an arrest. I would like anybody to stand up to the family of those victims and say, flock cameras are bad. I don't think they will agree with that.
0: Those are the comments of Mon County Sheriff Todd Forbes during the regular meeting on Wednesday. Now, to clarify, the Mon County flock cameras, they're license plate readers, or an LPR, a license plate reading system. So what happens is your car is involved in a silver alert, an amber alert, maybe a criminal complaint, a hit and run, for example. This enables police to find out where folks are. Give you another example. Cleotis Ghost Epps, the gentleman convicted in the murder of Matt Moore here in Monongalia County. It was critical evidence that placed Cleotis Epps in a place that he said that he wasn't. That was very critical information that led to his conviction. Now, talking about some of those other municipalities, well, we have reached out to those other municipalities. Haven't yet heard from the city of Morgantown. However, Granville Mayor Patty Lewis tells us that their flock cameras are LPRs as well. They're license plate readers, and they're only used the same way that they're deployed in Mon County. And you can imagine that in a place like Granville, with all of the retail outlets, how important that is to be able to quickly apprehend someone. Now, opioid funding was also brought up as a criticism from the public, and I'd like to address that, but we're running out of time, so we'll do that after the Metro News break. But I would just like to leave you with this. Of the $1.5 million the county has received in opioid settlement money, about 12% or $180,000 has been dedicated to the flock camera effort. Just about 12%. And that's among all the other social service agencies in the county that are already supported by about $1 million in county funds. And we'll go over those when we come back. But it's time now to find out what is happening across the great state of West Virginia on the day before the 250th birthday of our country at the Metro News Anchor Desk.
2: West Virginia Metro News, I'm Jeff Jenkins. The mishandling of fireworks is blamed for four fire deaths in Barber County.
21: Four individuals were killed in a mobile home fire Wednesday evening in the town of Junior. Investigators believe fireworks shot off earlier in the evening had been gathered up and placed in a trash bag while they were still hot. The bag was left on the front porch and hours later caught fire, spreading to the porch and then the trailer itself. Inside, there were no working smoke alarms, but Deputy State Fire Marshal Jason Baltic believed they were awake because one of them called 911 and another called an individual outside the home during the fire. The trailer went up in flames and smoke quickly, and the front door, which was blocked by fire, was the only door in the home. Baltic said the four likely became disoriented in the fire and smoke and were unable to escape. The victims included two men, ages 61 and 27, and two women, ages 23 and 26. I'm Chris Lawrence, WVMetroNews.com.
2: This day before the 4th of July, going to be another day of cleanup for a couple of Boone County communities hit last week by flash flooding. A national group called Team Rubicon spent the past few days in places like Wharton and Van. Commander of the scene has been Paula Ripka.
22: We've completed three. Today we should be able to wrap up another eight or nine.
2: The teams did things like mucking out flooded homes and pulling carpet. The only places in West Virginia not covered by heat warning today, the Greenbrier Valley up into the Eastern Mountains. 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
23: Come on, Liam, let's go. Get open. Come on, go for it. Wake up. 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Oh, come on, use your head. I don't want it. Dominate!
24: There he goes again. 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
25: That's what Liam wants.
24: That's what we all want.
26: Be your student's biggest fan, not their biggest critic.
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2: The return of the Charleston Sternwheel Regatta is now in its fifth year. Melissa Etheridge and Winona were in concert last night. Charleston native Tina White says the four-day festival has a significant economic impact.
3: Wonderful for Charleston. And so I love seeing the people be able to get out and free the entertainment and just bring that economic value to Charleston, too.
2: Those in concert tonight will include Bobby Brown and Bow Wow. Alabama will be in concert at the state capitol at the America 250 celebration. From the Metro News Anchor Desk, I'm Jeff Jenkins.
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18: We're talking about your town. Now back to the talk of the town.
0: Well, good Friday morning. It is 9:35 fair. Maybe a little bit of haze, 80. We are currently under a heat advisory in the University City. That remains with us until just about 10 o'clock tonight. So plenty of water. Stay indoors if you need to. And if maybe you're working today, I certainly hope that you're not. But if you are, take some frequent breaks and find some shade. Now, back to the flock cameras. We were talking about opioid funding. The county's received about $1.5 million in opioid settlement money from the West Virginia First Foundation. So I guess the first place to start is that money is basically dispersed based on 12 core strategies that have been developed. And then the second important thing is that they're not tax dollars. These are settlement funds, or really, if you want to look at it accurately, in my opinion, I guess you would say it's just a couple shovels off the pile of cash taken in by Big Pharma during the pill mill era that led us to the opioid crisis. So back to flock cameras. Flock cameras, well, the county has spent 12% or $180,000 on the flock camera program. Now, those core strategies that I mentioned are part of the West Virginia First Foundation's framework of awarding grants. It includes, obviously, there are 12 core strategies, and number 5 is to assist law enforcement. And certainly this would definitely fit the bill. Now, that's just one. Now, we said that the county has received $1.5 million. They've granted about $1.45 million to several other vital organizations in the community. And I tell you, when I go down this list, I certainly don't think anyone would argue with places like Mylan Pushcart Health Right, Liberia, Lauren's Wish, Casa for Kids, Aspire, the WVU Research Corporation, Morgantown Sober Living, Wise Path Recovery, Jacob's Ladder, so many great causes in the community that they face the opioid crisis head on. And really, when you take a look at what the foundation is doing and what is happening across the state, and some of these efforts that are gaining traction, bring up West Virginia Sober Living, for example. They wouldn't be out there opening these recovery homes if there weren't people that had gone through the recovery process to the point that they're graduating to getting a job and being able to live on their own to a degree before they make that next step and become totally independent, which is exactly what every one of these dollars are for. So there you go. Maybe we'll get an elected official to weigh in on flock cameras in the future. And I'll tell you what, when we come back, though, we're going to talk about the Independence Day concert that is put on by the Morgantown Municipal Band. We've got the conductor, John Hendricks, in studio. That's next on AM 1440, FM 104.5, WAJR.
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0: Well, good Friday morning. It is 8:43, fair skies, 80 degrees in the University City. We are under a heat advisory until 10 o'clock tonight, and I think that might dictate the way some events play out over the next 24 hours. In studio, we have the conductor of the Morgantown Municipal Band, John Hendricks. Hey, John, good morning.
1: Good morning.
0: Glad you're with us. How are you?
1: I'm doing fine. Thank you for having me on. Appreciate it so much.
0: It is a pleasure. Now, let's see. Tomorrow at 11 a.m. marks the 35th Independence Day concert since its revival back in 1990. What is the latest?
1: Well, the latest is we had a discussion a couple days ago, and with the heat advisory, we have decided to move indoors. We're traditionally outside in front of the Creative Arts Center, but with the weather the way it is, and we want to be mindful of our audience participations as well as the players themselves, we decided with an air conditioning theater right in the building, let's take advantage of it. So we will be indoors at 11 o'clock tomorrow.
0: Okay, and that's actually great news, because I would think that the quality of performance, the opportunity there would be much better when you don't have sweat pouring down your face.
1: You are correct. I think it'll be a much better experience for everyone involved.
0: Not to mention, I'm sure that the, thousands of fans that are going to come out and enjoy this are going to be glad that the pampered superstar narrator, Bill Nevin, will also be taken care of.
1: Yes, we want to make sure Bill is well taken care of and hydrated and fans running. So, yes, Bill's a great guy, and we're so glad that he will be serving as our narrator for the concert this year.
0: Absolutely, and just a good-natured jab.
1: Yes, he is. Yes, yes, we love to have fun with Bill.
0: Absolutely. Okay, so the show gets started at 11 a.m. Going to move that indoors. Okay, now, John, maybe run through the program with us.
1: It will feature a variety of mostly American patriotic music. We'll be doing some of our standards that we do every year, which include Stars and Stripes Forever, America the Beautiful, God Bless America, and a tribute to our armed forces. Those we typically do every year. But for this year, since it's the 250th anniversary, we're going to have do even more marches than usual. We'll also be doing Battle Hymn of the Republic, a tribute to George M. Cohan, who composed Your Grand Old Flag and Yankee Doodle Boy. So we'll be doing that, as well as some Scott Joplin, Little Maple Leaf Rag, and The Entertainer. So just a wide variety of music for to entertain on this 4th of July.
0: Now, so as the conductor, do you come up with the playlist, or do you, how does that happen?
1: This is pretty much up to me, but so I'm trying to be very mindful of, especially this year being such anniversary. So usually we do a lot of, different variety, but this year's trying to make it truly all American and truly all patriotic in many ways.
0: Mm-hmm. I'm sure many people have already figured out that I was walking on the planet 50 years ago during the bicentennial. I think you might have been, too.
1: I was too, yes.
0: Okay. So I've reflected just, I was a young man during the bicentennial, but, there was a lot of excitement. There was a lot of anticipation, a lot of special edition this, special edition that.
1: Right.
0: And it's kind of really cool to feel all that again.
1: Right. I mean, I think it's great, throughout the whole country there'll be so many celebrations of different types to commemorate this. So we're just glad to be a small part of that. Hopefully the heat throughout the country, people will still in some way still be able to celebrate in some fashion.
0: Let's see, the annual Independence Day concert is coming up tomorrow morning at 11 a.m. It'll be inside at the WVU College of Creative Arts Center. I tell you, how long will the show run? Will you extend it since it's inside?
1: It'll probably be, I'm guessing, about an hour and 15 minutes. I think that'll be enough for the people. We will not be having an intermission, so that I think there will be plenty of music for the people and to celebrate and clap along with some things, even get to sing some of the selections with us. So okay. we want them to come and actually participate as well.
0: John Hendricks is with us. He's the conductor of the Morgantown Municipal Band. I asked you this question the last time I had you on the mm-hmm. air, but I want you to share this with us again. But talk about how much rehearsal goes into this.
1: We have very little rehearsal time. We actually rehearse this evening at the Creative Arts Center. We'll rehearse for a couple hours. The musicians have had the music have had it for a couple weeks or days, at least however long they've had it, and hopefully they've looked at it and practiced some of it. So this will be a fairly short, quick rehearsal, and it usually comes together very well because they're great, great players.
0: As a professor emeritus in the College of Music, I'm sure that you've encountered this situation before where you're certainly hopeful that the preparation
1: has
0: happened.
1: Yes, because I think a lot of the players, of course, take it very seriously, and they want to do a good job. They want to perform as well as possible and as well as not only for themselves, but for the audience as well.
0: And, I've always had the impression that the Morgantown Municipal Band is made up of seasoned musicians.
1: Right. A lot of them still play, whether it's semi-professionally or they're teachers themselves and still kind of play on the side, or just people in the community that love to play, maybe play in other community bands throughout the region. So we have quite a wide variety of participants.
0: Okay, good deal. So 11 o'clock tomorrow morning in the inside the Creative Arts Center. 11 a.m. is the Independence Day concert, the 35th edition since its revival back in 1990. We've got conductor John Hendricks with us. Well, John, big rehearsal tonight, and then mm-hmm. it is break a leg.
1: That is right. So 11 o'clock tomorrow, plenty of parking in front of the Creative Arts Center. So people just park, come on inside the lobby and into the theater, have a seat, and we'll put on a good show for them.
0: Okay, good deal. Well, John, really do appreciate your time. We're going to come back and wrap up the program right after this on Talk of the Town, AM 1440, FM 104.5. WAJR.
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9: Now back to the talk of the town.
0: A good Friday morning, Fair and 80. Welcome back to Talk of the Town. Now, since the 4th falls on a Saturday, today's a federal and state holiday. All government offices closed today, and there will be no mail delivery. Also, City of Morgantown, I believe they were closed Thursday and Friday. So I guess this means this is probably a big weekend for do-it-yourselfers. Just a couple of remaining thoughts on the flock cameras. We need to talk just a little bit about the state Senate race in District 13. I find it interesting. One of the things that the commenters were having a problem with, the members of the public opposed to the flock cameras were commenting against on Wednesday, was data collection, which, you know what, I definitely get that. I get that now more than I ever have in my life because, you know, in the era of the evolving internet, AI and data mining, you know, it's been really kind of extraordinary to watch how the internet has grown from maybe just something, a novelty, to now an integral part of our life. But, you know, if you remember early on, fascination, convenience, and the access to all kinds of things that the internet can offer was so great that when the terms of service popped up on the screen, you just automatically hit, yeah, okay, let me in. Well, you know what, now more and more people are starting to think about that, and we see more and more instances where, you know, hey, who knows? You might be talking about a some sort of a specialty pizza oven. I was talking about that just the other day, and guess what? Popped up on my phone. So, you know, to say that Big Brother is not listening would be just ignoring the facts, or maybe a more accurate way to put that, to say that there is no Big Brother might be naive to say, but in this case, and in many cases, I believe that Big Brother is more corporate tech than it is people like the Mon County Commission or Mon County Sheriff Todd Forbes. District 13 in the state Senate, that presents a very, very competitive race, and believe it was Thursday, we talked with the Republican candidate in that race, Mike Oliverio, coming up on Monday. we'll be talking to the Democrat candidate in that race, John Williams. But you know what? We are also going to bring in Libertarian candidate in that race, Taylor Richmond. Now, Taylor, we've had Taylor on the program before, and Taylor, a former Republican who has switched parties after some frustration with Republican policies and so on and so forth. But Taylor Richmond, you can get more information about Taylor at richmondforsenate.com. And we're certainly going to welcome Taylor into the program coming up in the coming days. But once again, Mike Oliverio on the program on Thursday. We'll welcome John Williams in Monday. And we're working with the Richmond crew to get some time for Taylor to come in as well. Okay, tomorrow, City of Morgantown, big doings. Of course, we know about the Independence Day concert at the Creative Arts Center. That will move inside due to the heat. That starts at 11 o'clock. Also at 11 o'clock, they're going to show off the Easton Roller Mill. That's down by the airport, just over there on the side of the airport and down the hill. They'll be showing that off, and then later, just about 2-3 o'clock in the afternoon, they're going to start congregating at the Mountain Lair. They're going to do that in order to decorate bicycles, decorate just about anything that you want. I heard maybe there might be a couple of little kid electric type vehicles in that procession. They're going to decorate those vehicles starting at 3 o'clock. Then 4 o'clock, the parade will step off. And at 5 o'clock, if you maybe you're going to participate in a parade, but maybe not. Well, if you're not, Hazel Ruby McQueen Park, that will open to activities at 5 o'clock. And as always, the entertainment begins at just about 7 o'clock, and the fireworks will be down on the river. Those are set to start at just about dark. Of course, this is all, well, actually, the fireworks are going to go weather or not. Now, the weather forecast for Independence Day looks like it's going to be about 94 degrees with heat indexes as high as 105. And good news is chance of rain is just 30%. That chance of rain really doesn't start to get serious until Saturday evening. We'll keep our eye on that for you. Metro News Talk Line is coming up next. Happy Independence Day to you and yours. Make it a great, safe weekend. And if you use fireworks, please use them responsibly. Metro News Talk Line is next on the Voice of Morgantown.
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14: Happy 4th of July. I'm Dave Anthony, Fox News. They're just now celebrating that in two American territories, Guam and the Northern Mariana Islands, where it's midnight. And in New York's Times Square, the ball that drops New Year's Eve just dropped and will seven more times.
15: The New York City drop at midnight Eastern, July 4th, followed by drops for the other continental time zones, Alaska, Hawaii, and American Samoa. But unlike New Year's Eve, there will not be a massive crowd in Times Square. Each ball drop can only be seen on broadcast TV and live stream.
14: Fox's Gernal Scott in New York, where it's scorching hot. The high could top 100 again. Could hit 104 in Philadelphia and feel even hotter with the humidity, so they've canceled today's Independence Day parade.
16: It's really a shame because a lot of work goes into doing this, but I understand the heat. The heat's going to, you know, take a toll on the equipment. It's going to take a toll on the floats. It's going to and big time on people.
14: This triple-digit heat searing half the country. There are warnings and alerts from Kansas to Illinois to Michigan to Ohio, North Carolina, all the way to Maine. President Trump vows, despite that, to deliver a long America 250 speech tomorrow in Washington. Today, he celebrates at Mount Rushmore.
19: Besides the president's remarks, the evening will culminate with a fireworks display lighting up the skies over Keystone and Rapid City, South Dakota. The last time fireworks were seen over the site was in July 2020, and it stopped after concerns about the fireworks causing fires in the Black Hills. Interior Secretary Doug Burgum insists they have a plan in place to identify fire and put it out quickly if there is one.
14: Fox's Madeline Rivera. They're planning to mourn for days in Iran.
20: The funeral of the late Supreme Leader Ayatollah Ali Khamenei is expected to last for several days as banners across Tehran urge the public to rise up in support of the Islamic Republic. The 86-year-old cleric was killed in the first moments of the war that started with U.S. airstrikes on February 28.
14: Tanya J. Powers, America's listening to Fox News.
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14: Good morning, I'm Dave Wilson at the WAJR Anchor Desk. Metro News AccuWeather says mostly sunny, hot, and humid. Could see a shower or thunderstorm later. High 95. Details on the Metro News AccuWeather forecast are coming up with meteorologist Joe Lundberg. Fireworks believed to have caused a deadly blaze in Barber County. Deputy State Fire Marshal Jason Baltic says discarded fireworks, tubes, and trash had been sacked up on the porch of that mobile home.
24: Speaking with a couple witnesses, from what we understand, they were used earlier that evening by the occupants.
14: Four people died in the fire. Chris Lawrence has more at WVMetroNews.com. A 20-year-old Clarksburg man who threatened to kill the president and harm ICE agents now faces a decade in prison. Cody Smith has pled guilty to federal charges. Prosecutors say he posted those threats on social media back in January. The Morgantown Independence Day Parade returns tomorrow. It steps down high streets at 4 o'clock tomorrow afternoon. Mayor Danielle Trumbull says it's the perfect way to celebrate Independence Day.
25: What better way to bring the community together for a celebration, right? Parades are one of those like small town things to me that really get people out and talking and just being together.
14: The parade is part of a full day of activities. Morgantown Arts and Culture Director Vincent Kitch says the events include an open house at one of the city's oldest buildings.
26: We're reopening the Easton Roller Mill, which is a historic grist mill out near the airport, kind of off of the mile ground down there at the bottom of the hill. It's going to be opening up from 11 to 3. Open house, just come in.
14: There will be activities and entertainment tomorrow evening at Hazel Ruby McQuain Park, culminating with fireworks around 9:30 tomorrow night. Rain or shine. The Metro News AccuWeather forecast is next.
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14: Here's the Metro News AccuWeather forecast. Today will be mostly sunny with near record temperatures reaching a high of 95. It will be humid with the possibility of a thunderstorm in the afternoon. Extreme heat can be dangerous and any storms could bring downpours and localized damaging wind gusts. Tonight will be partly cloudy and humid with a chance of a thunderstorm in a few spots and a low of 73. Tomorrow is expected to be partly sunny and very warm with a high of 89. In the afternoon, there is a chance of a heavy thunderstorm which could bring flooding, downpours, hail, and damaging wind gusts. With the Metro News AccuWeather forecast, I'm meteorologist Joe Lundberg.

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2: 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Last call for texts, 304-TALK, 304, to release your steam heading into the Independence Day weekend. And a little Independence Day tradition at the end of the show as well. Been doing it, I think, every fourth since I was doing the local show. Well, you'll know it when you hear it. 304-TALK, 304-800-765-TALK. Let's go to, geez, I got a Rob and a Robert. Let's go to Rob. Hey, Rob, what's your steam?
11: Hey, happy birthday, America. I remember 1976, the 200th year, and I tell you, I think it was a great year. It was a great time. We had peace on earth. We had great relations with China, thanks to Richard Nixon. We had detente with Russia, and we had great relations with Iran. The Shah was in Iran, and for the first time, there was peace in the Middle East. We didn't have inflation. Houses were normally priced. Cars were inexpensive. Gas was about 50, 60 cents a gallon. What happened to those great old days? Thank you, guys.
2: Thank you, Rob. We appreciate it. Let's go to Robert on steam release. Hey, Robert.
12: Yes, I'd like to know why no one brings up the fact that Senator Byrd raised so much money for the Martin Luther King Memorial. I just wonder how much he brought to the table. Thank you.
2: Robert, you are welcome. Have a great weekend. 800-765-TALK, 800-765-8255. You can text the show, 304-TALK, 304. Let's get through some of these text teams. Text team, I'm really proud of Chris Steirwalt. Not a single denigrating negative comment about President Trump in his 10 minutes. Dave, it's so hot I saw a dog chasing a cat and they were both walking. Text team, Ethan puts ketchup on his veggie wieners. Text team, any consideration of revamping the school funding formula without starting with addressing waste, fraud, and abuse including reducing the 55 separate boards of education, should be a non-starter. Text team, all the Dale Lees be out today. Only 6 months until Buckwheat Day, Brother Dave. Buckwheat cakes. Northern Dave, you like a thicker chili. Does the same hold true for the ladies? Per the rules of steam release, I am not allowed to respond. Texter says, Dave, my grandfather from Huntington also served in World War II in Okinawa. He came home and worked into his 70s. Dave, when's the governor going to appoint a delegate for the 4th District? The 5-day statutory limit has passed. Text team, hey, Dave, thanks for saying Happy Independence Day instead of Happy 4th of July. Here in Jerry's voice, says the texter. Congratulations to my wife, Twyla, for transforming our house into a carnival for America's 250th birthday. I hope all these World Cup visitors get their fill of ranch dressing and take it home in your checked bag. 304-TALK-304. Text team, our stable genius and great negotiator is failing at the job of ending the war in Iran, among many other unsolved problems, says the texter. Text team, Dave, these people complaining about all the spending on the 20th celebration, saying that the money could be spent on education or roads, need to realize sometimes throwing more money after misspent money is not going to fix any problem. 304-TALK-304 is the text line, 800-765-8255, your chance to release your steam as we head into the Independence Day weekend. 304-TALK-304 and 800-765-8255. Text team, justices have managed to turn criminal activity to normal business. Think of the example that sets, says the texter. 304-TALK-304 is the text line, 800-765-8255, 800-765-TALK. That is the phone number. Don't forget about the America 250 celebration going on at the state capitol. You've got the regatta, many celebrations across the state this weekend. Get out and enjoy the Independence Day weekend. Again, big shout out to the crew. TJ's back on Monday. Producer Jake in a much more supervisory role today. Intern Mila handling the video side of things, and Sophia Wasik, our audio producer. It's Independence Day weekend. Hope you have a great Independence Day. Have a safe Independence Day. And as tradition, Ray Charles taking us into the Independence Day weekend.
8: When I was in school, you know, we used to sing something like this.

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2: Ways to celebrate. I'm Lisa Brady, Fox News. 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
3: The flag bearer right now is Elias from South Dakota. What's this mean to you?
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2: Each mile of the relay dedicated to a veteran with a message of unity and what's right with America. It's another day of dangerous heat in many areas, though. Advisories and warnings across the eastern half of the country. Today's parade canceled in Philadelphia, where it'll feel like over 110 degrees. New York City Mayor Zoran Mamdani with a different kind of message for America 250, criticizing the powerful.
5: America, in their view, is an arena of supremacy, where only a select few are allowed freedom, where not all are created equal. America, if you ask them, becomes less the more people it welcomes.
2: In a speech flanked by newly naturalized U.S. citizens, also calling division the oldest and cheapest trick in politics, President Trump has called Democratic socialists like Mamdani communists as a growing number of won primaries ahead of the midterms. Tonight, the president leads a celebration at Mount Rushmore. And while the U.S. celebrates, Iran is in mourning with a days-long funeral for the slain former supreme leader, talks on a peace deal pause.
6: The Iranians have now rejected a trade where the U.S. would unfreeze billions of dollars of frozen Iranian money if the Iranians just stop threatening to charge tolls in the Strait of Hormuz and stop claiming they own the Strait of Hormuz.
2: Peter Ducey at the White House. 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
0: WAJR News Times 1203 Fair 86 in Morgantown. Good afternoon. I'm Mike Nolting at the WAJR Anchor Desk. The news is brought to you by Lang Monument in Morgantown's Wharf District, serving families for 150 years. Well, Metro News AccuWeather says an extreme heat warning has been extended through 8 Saturday morning. Metro News AccuWeather meteorologist Jared Rackley says it's going to be real hot. Likely rain-free.
10: Morgantown, there's still a small chance of getting a thunderstorm this afternoon, but a pretty small chance. It does look like the bigger threat is probably going to be sometime tomorrow afternoon into evening.
0: Heat indexes today forecast to be around 105. The Morgantown Municipal Band's 35th Independence Day concert will move inside the Creative Arts Center due to the heat. That starts at 11 a.m. tomorrow. At this hour, volunteer firefighters from Thomas Davis and Leading Creek on the scene of a possible natural gas explosion in the 8,000 block of Holly Meadows. Health Net has been dispatched. This is a developing story. Well, commissioners in Harrison County will make the final decision in the District 71 Republican primary race. Well, Jeff Kimball represents incumbent Laura Kimball and says that the closed Republican voting system's to blame for the incumbent 6-vote loss to Tim McNeely.
11: But of course, you've got that going on across the county and across the state with hundreds and hundreds of poll workers and, you know, so you can see it's not ideal, right? I mean, it's just not ideal.
0: Commissioners will make the final decision on the 6th at 3 in the afternoon. Well, next hour, it is food trucks and fun at the Camp Muffley Pool and Park. The public is encouraged to attend. When you see news, text news 35651. Fair 86 in Morgantown. The Metro News AccuWeather forecast is coming up next on the Voice of Morgantown, WAJR.
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14: Here's the Metro News AccuWeather forecast. This afternoon, expect mostly sunny skies with very hot and humid conditions, along with the possibility of a thunderstorm. Extreme heat can be risky, and storms may lead to heavy downpours and localized damaging wind gusts. The high will reach 96 degrees. Tonight will be partly cloudy and humid with a chance of a thunderstorm in a few areas. The low will drop to 71 degrees. Tomorrow will be very warm with some sunshine, but be prepared for a heavy thunderstorm in the afternoon. These storms could bring flooding downpours, hail, and damaging wind gusts. The high will be 89 degrees with the Metro News AccuWeather forecast. I'm meteorologist Joe Lundberg.
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15: Hi, everyone, and welcome to the show. It's Friday, July 3rd, 2026. I'm 13 News and Tonight Live anchor Amanda Barron alongside Dave Allen. Jeff Jenkins is standing by with the day's top headlines, and Dave Wilson will join us with commentary coming up in just a little bit. Of course, 4th of July celebrations are well underway on the eve of our nation's 250th birthday. From the hills to the hollers and everywhere in between, there is something going on. We're going to take you around the state today to enjoy a little bit of that. We're going to go to Alderson also. They have a massive 4th of July parade. We'll talk with them about that. Also, the Osteopathic Medicine School, believe it or not, has some interesting little pieces and parts of all of this and has some perspective. We're going to talk with them coming up during the 1 o'clock hour. And of course, we can't do a show on 4th of July Eve without a little political commentary from our Mark Curtis.
16: Mark Curtis will join us. Dave Wilson will be stopping by a little bit later on. And it is Friday, which means we introduce you to another wonderful lunch spot. What's more American than just a classic diner? So we're going to go down to Caldwell, West Virginia, which is located in Greenbrier County, introduce you to Dana Payne and the folks with Cook's Country Kitchen, just a classic American diner.
15: All right. And as we were coming on the air, I don't know if they got a chance to talk about this on Talkline, so forgive me, but I know TJ's been off this week, but he just sent us a little information about like what we're seeing as far as the heat is concerned and the grid. And he is very up to the minute on all of things energy related in PJM. So he says PJM has issued what's called a emergency load management reduction. He says it sounds complicated, but basically what it means is PJM is going to its demand response toolbox before things get, you know, there's even more demand. He says they're not, you know, it's not cutting power. They're not having any rolling blackouts or anything like that. But the grid is under enough stress that PJM wants to do some prearranged load reductions now rather than waiting until the situation becomes more serious. So just something we're all, everybody's got their air conditioners, fans, what have you, they working overtime. Yeah. So
17: and they don't turn off right now. I mean, they don't. They don't kick off because it's just they can't keep up.
15: Yes,
17: you know, for

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1: So far on the road trip, the Pirates are 2-2. They'll pack up and head to Washington, D.C. to begin a three-game weekend series, a festive weekend in our nation's capital. In game one of the series, Friday night, it'll be Mitch Keller taking the ball for the Bucs. He's 6-5 with a 4.87 ERA. He'll be opposed by Nationals left-hander Foster Griffin. He's 8-2 with a 2.93 ERA. From Nationals Park for the Pirates and the Nationals, right here on your home for Pirates baseball.
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12: 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It is 2:45, 1-800-765-TALK. That is the phone number. Text 304-TALK 304 on this July 3rd, the day before the 4th of July, 250th birthday of America. And, you know, spend a little time today talking about patriotic songs and things of that nature. I ask you to text me your favorites, 304-TALK 304. You can call me, 1-800-765-TALK. And I said earlier, mine was America the Beautiful, the Ray Charles version. I think it should be the national anthem. If it's not that, since Dave Wilson chose that one, and Wilson and I can never be on the same team on anything, if it's not that, then it would have to be this.

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1: President Trump addresses the nation tonight. Elisa Brady, Fox News. He'll speak at Mount Rushmore.
2: Quite a day here in South Dakota, specifically Keystone, Rapid City area. Beautiful day, nice breeze. President Trump will speak at 8:30 local, 10:30 Eastern time. They're going to be flyovers, the new Air Force One, B-52 bombers, F-16s, also Marine One. The president will speak, and then the big event, the fireworks.
1: Fox's David Spud at Mount Rushmore, where they haven't had fireworks since 2020 because of a fire risk in the Black Hills. The U.S. Interior Secretary says they have plans in place to monitor for and address any issues. Tall ships sailing to the Statue of Liberty, part of an international flotilla for the Sail Forth 250 event.
3: We're in New York Harbor. We just cruised down the East River, just went under the Brooklyn Bridge, just passing the Cunard Line, the Queen Mary II, and then off to our starboard side, we have the Pride of Baltimore, too.
1: Fox's Lucas Tomlinson on one of the many vessels gathering, also including U.S. warships. The main parade of ships up the Hudson River is tomorrow. But the Great American State Fair on hold in D.C. shut down for several hours this afternoon because of extreme heat. A parade was canceled in Philadelphia.
4: And other events are starting to move indoors to keep people safe. The heat index, this is new, just reached 111 degrees for us. And that comes after yesterday became the fourth hottest day ever recorded in Philadelphia. So it's been a brutal stretch of heat as hundreds of thousands of tourists are in town to celebrate America's birthday in its birthplace.
1: Fox Weather's Katie Byrne in Philly. Just getting reports of a mall shooting in Michigan. Police in Dearborn responding to the Fairlane Town Center Mall. And they've just confirmed three people were shot. Two have died. All three described as young adults. They say it appears it was not a random act of violence, but a fight that escalated with gunfire. 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
9: 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Few clouds, 93 in Morgantown. Good afternoon. I'm Mike Nolting at the WAJR Anchor Desk. This newscast brought to you by Fred L. Jenkins. Funeral and cremation helping you build the tribute of a lifetime. Metro News AccuWeather says we're under an excessive heat warning until 8 o'clock tomorrow morning. Other Greenbrier and the Justice family now face two IRS liens totaling about $3.5 million. Attorney Steve Ruby, who represents the Justice family, said that move by the IRS is merely precautionary and that liability will be resolved shortly. The annual Independence Day concert on the lawn of the WVU Creative Arts Center will now move indoors because of the heat. Conductor of the Morgantown Municipal Band, John Hendricks.
10: With the weather the way it is, and we want to be mindful of our audience participations as well as the players themselves, we decided with an air conditioning theater right in the building, let's take advantage of it.
9: Now, the forecast high tomorrow is in the mid-90s with heat indexes as high as 105. That event gets started at 11 a.m. When you see news, text news to 35651. Clouds 93 in Morgantown. The Metro News AccuWeather forecast coming up next on The Voice of Morgantown.
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14: Here's the Metro News AccuWeather forecast. This afternoon, expect mostly sunny skies with very hot and humid conditions, along with the possibility of a thunderstorm. Extreme heat can be risky, and storms may lead to heavy downpours and localized damaging wind gusts. The high will reach 96 degrees. Tonight will be partly cloudy and humid with a chance of a thunderstorm in a few areas. The low will drop to 71 degrees. Tomorrow will be very warm with some sunshine, but be prepared for a heavy thunderstorm in the afternoon. These storms could bring flooding downpours, hail, and damaging wind gusts. The high will be 89 degrees with the Metro News AccuWeather forecast. I'm meteorologist Joe Lundberg.
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17: Welcome back to the show. Hour number two, How Do You Do? Metro News Hotline. Rolling on the day before the 4th of July. We are all the way live today, as if you couldn't already tell. We got a lot of stuff to get into in this particular hour. We do have some Wall Street stuff to talk about, even though the financial markets in New York are closed. We'll get into that. We'll reset our question of the day. It's Friday at the top of the four, so that means we'll play buy or sell. Three-man weave today. Coop, you got your topic? You good to go?
18: Yeah, I'm good.
17: Okay, Ryan's back. You got your topic, Ryan?
19: Yeah.
17: All right, so we're good to go. We'll get that going in a minute. A little bit later on in this half hour, we got the Entertainment Report at 4:25. Pat Strader coming in hot with Beer Friday at 4:33 today. So if you have any questions about beer or the craft beer industry in our state, send them on. Don't wait. 304-TALK-304. 304-825-5304. I'm on Exit Weekly, WEEKLEY. A little bit later on in the hour, we'll open up the On This Date file, have the five things to know at 5 o'clock in sports. By the way, World Cup right now in the 94th minute. Australia and Egypt are tied at one. It's been a pretty interesting World Cup match today. So we're keeping our eye on that. And the baseball story, we'll give you that in a little bit. 5 o'clock hour is packed as well. You know, we had the news earlier this week that the West Virginia Radio Corporation is getting back together with WVU and Learfield to bring Mountaineer sports to several of the stations on the network beginning this fall with football. And to that end, Jed Drenning, who's the sideline reporter, former player West Virginia, former player Glenville, is going to make his debut on the show today. Brad Howe's out for the next couple of weeks, so Jed Drenning will be here for the first time ever at 5 o'clock. Really looking forward to that. And we're going to be talking about Mountaineer quarterbacks, so stay tuned for that. We'll play in or out at 5:25. Aristotle Jones, sounds good, West Virginia. Coop, he's confirmed for today, right?
18: I just now got his clip, so great. I guess that means he's going to be here.
17: All right.
18: And we also have, if you want to do something that's a little breaking, Chris Lawrence just sent us a sound check from Phil Bowen, who's playing on the stage at the Capitol right now.
17: Sweet.
18: Doing his sound check. We got a little sound music there if you want to hear that.
17: Yeah, hit me with that.
18: This is as fresh as it gets. This is Philip Bowen, the West Virginia artist.
17: Yeah.
18: He's doing his sound check right now at the state Capitol.

0: Brothers at the Atlanta Pop Festival on this date in 1970. From baseball, Tony Cloninger on this date in 1966 of the Braves. Only National League player and only pitcher to hit two grand slams in a game. A 17-3 win over the Giants. And on this date in 1970, Clyde Wright of the Angels throws a no-hitter at the A's.
1: July 3rd, 1970, Clyde Wright, the Angels' young lefty, became a team leader as he went into the ninth inning against Oakland, having not allowed a hit. The first out was a hot smash back to Wright, who walked the next batter. Dick Enberg calls the action.
2: Hey, the pitch, curve line to Pergosi, one hop. He goes to second for one.
1: No-hitter, a great moment in Angels baseball.
0: And our musical birthday to the break today, Ian Hunter of Mott the Hoople is 87. The five things to know at 5 o'clock in sports are coming up next.
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6: So far on the road trip, the Pirates are 2-2. They'll pack up and head to Washington, D.C. to begin a three-game weekend series, a festive weekend in our nation's capital. In game one of the series, Friday night, it'll be Mitch Keller taking the ball for the Bucs. He's 6-5 with a 4.87 ERA. He'll be opposed by Nationals left-hander Foster Griffin. He's 8-2 with a 2.93 ERA. From Nationals Park for the Pirates and the Nationals, right here on your home for Pirates baseball.
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0: Sports headlines at 5 o'clock at the World Cup. Egypt just eliminated Australia on penalty kicks after playing to a 1-1 tie. Major League Baseball, the Pirates are in D.C. to take on the Nats tonight. And the O's visit the Reds tonight in Cincinnati. And Lucas Glover's got a 3-shot lead midway in the second round of the John Deere Classic. This is Metro News, the voice of West Virginia.
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9: A deadly day at the mall in Michigan. I'm Lisa Brady, Fox News. Three people were shot and two have died after a fight at the Fairlane Town Center Mall in Dearborn. Police Chief Isha Shaheen says this does not appear to be random violence.
10: This is between two parties that knew each other here at the mall, and a fight began to escalate in gunfire. It appears that both parties had firearms. We have a number of the people involved at the station, and we're interviewing them to better understand what led to this escalation.
9: Police say the two killed and one injured are all young adults. On the National Mall in D.C., the Great American State Fair scheduled to reopen at this hour after being shut down for several hours this afternoon because of triple-digit heat, which has broken records from the Midwest to the East.
11: We have excessive heat warnings that are not only in effect for today, but the National Weather Service was like, listen, looking at Independence Day tomorrow, it's going to be hot, sticky, humid once again.
9: Fox Weather's Michael Estime in D.C. President Trump will address the nation tonight from Mount Rushmore, wrapping up a visit to the Dakotas, also reportedly meeting with top advisors after holding a call with Israeli Prime Minister Benjamin Netanyahu.
12: This Netanyahu call comes at a very interesting time. It's after a couple weeks of President Trump telling anybody who asks that he thinks Netanyahu has no common sense for the way that he has been handling the war, Israel's war with Hezbollah in Lebanon. But it sounds like this call was perfectly pleasant. According to the Prime Minister's office, during the conversation, the Prime Minister said that the United States is a guarantor of global freedom and that Israel greatly values the close relationship between the two nations. Prime Minister Netanyahu and President Trump agreed to meet soon in the United States.
9: Fox's Peter Ducey at the White House. Peace talks with Iran on hold temporarily because of public funeral events lasting several days for the former supreme leader, who was killed on the first day of the conflict with Iran back in February. 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
13: Now, this 25th anniversary of 9/11, the Tunnel to Towers Foundation remains committed to honoring the heroes shaped by that day. Heroes like NYPD Detective Victor Vargas, a U.S. Air Force veteran who died from pancreatic cancer after serving in the World Trade Center recovery efforts. Tunnel to Towers honored Detective Vargas by paying off the family's mortgage. 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
6: So far on the road trip, the Pirates are 2-2. They'll pack up and head to Washington, D.C. to begin a three-game weekend series, a festive weekend in our nation's capital. In game one of the series, Friday night, it'll be Mitch Keller taking the ball for the Bucs. He's 6-5 with a 4.87 ERA. He'll be opposed by Nationals left-hander Foster Griffin. He's 8-2 with a 2.93 ERA. From Nationals Park for the Pirates and the Nationals, right here on your home for Pirates baseball.
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15: WAJR News Time is 5:03, a few clouds, 95 in Morgantown. Good afternoon. I'm Mike Nolting at the WAJR Anchor Desk. A Metro News AccuWeather says an extreme heat warning's been issued and lasts through 8 o'clock tomorrow morning. Metro News AccuWeather meteorologist Jared Rackley says it's going to get hot and the chance of rain increases as the weekend goes on.
16: Morgantown, there's still a small chance of getting a thunderstorm this afternoon, but pretty small chance. It does look like the bigger threat is probably going to be sometime tomorrow afternoon into evening.
15: Now the Morgantown Municipal Band's 35th Independence Day concert, that'll move inside the Candidate Creative Arts Center at WVU due to the heat. Conductor John Hendricks on what you can expect.
17: We'll be doing some of our standards that we do every year, which include Stars and Stripes Forever, America the Beautiful, God Bless America, and a tribute to our armed forces. Those we typically do every year.
15: That event gets started at 11 a.m. tomorrow. The first 4th of July parade since 2019 steps off High Street in Morgantown tomorrow. Morgantown Mayor Danielle Trumbull says they'll offer free decorations before the parade for kids' bikes.
18: Kids are going to be able to show up to the Mountain Layer Green starting at 3 o'clock on the 4th of July. The decorations and everything will be provided, and then they'll be able to kick off the parade riding down High Street on their bikes.
15: After the parade, the waterfront will have food and beverage trucks along with music and family activities. Director of Arts and Culture for the city, Vincent Kitch.
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15: 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I'm Mike Nolting on the Voice of Morgantown.
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0: All right, welcome back to the show. It is 5:06 in West Virginia. Time to start the third and final hour of our program today, Metro News Hotline. I tell you what, it is a scorcher here in Charleston, and there is so much stuff going on. You've got the regatta downtown. You've got the America Celebration 250 at the Capitol grounds. Chris Lawrence joined us a little while ago. We will get into a lot of stuff in this final hour. We're going to reset our question of the day. We'll get into the weekend fanfare here in a moment as well. We'll play In or Out. That'll be at 5:25. Aristotle Jones, Sounds Good West Virginia. That's at 5:33. And then we're going to get into more of your responses to our question of the day in just a bit. Let me go ahead and do a quick reset on our question of the day. Per a new survey, Americans are regularly eating meals behind the wheel 3 times a week. 3 times a week. So here's the question of the day. How many meals a week do you eat in your car? What are some of the messiest foods you have eaten while driving? How many meals a week do you eat in your car? And what are some of the messiest foods you have ever eaten while driving? The text line here, 304-TALK-304, 304-825-5304. I'm on X at Weekly, W-E-E-K-L-E-Y, one word, three E's, W-E-E-K-L-E-Y. Let me get a couple of quick responses to our question of the day before we move on. Let's see. Todster says, Dave, I don't eat anything in my vehicle. Well, okay, I can see that. We got a bunch of text messages about this as well. Let me get into some of those texts. Let me get into a couple of these text messages. Let's see. Dave, I eat in my car. Oh, and this is 304-282. Dave, I eat in my car, and you have to learn to drive with your knees. Mm-hmm. not exactly the safest thing I've ever had. Hey, Coop, let's go ahead and let's do the fanfare, because, man, not only is it a weekend in West Virginia, it is officially the July 4th weekend as we celebrate America's 250th birthday.

0: man.
1: Well, enjoy it. Stay cool. We appreciate your time.
0: All right, guys. Glad to talk to you.
1: Chris Lawrence there, anchor of the Metro News Morning News and Metro News Sports. Does it every does it all. So
2: it certainly does.
1: Having fun down there in Charleston, getting ready for Alabama.
2: Much as a concert guy as you are, I'm surprised we're not doing the show live from down there somewhere.
1: You know, that that would have been a great idea.
2: Yeah.
1: Or even down from the riverfront.
2: Mm-hmm.
1: Yeah, you're right. I'm going to miss out on this one. But I do have a great story of how I spent a 4th of July weekend watching two shows. That, and like he said, how hot it was. It was the hottest I've ever been in my entire life. But we're interested in your top 4th of July memories and experiences. 304 Talk 304. We've got a couple of texts that have come in. This texter says, for some reason, Hank Jr. performed in Hagerstown, Maryland. How about that for a 4th of July in Hagerstown? This person delivered food to the hotel room. Needless to say, lived up to his reputation. I had to turn down a shot of Jack. to get out of the room. 304 Talk 304. Texter updates us with great things that happened on this date. I would imagine this is the person that told us about the game where the two starters threw 200 pitches yesterday. That text came in, but he says absolutely nothing pertaining to WVU athletics on July 3rd, but worth mentioning on this date. The 1st West Virginia Cavalry and the 14th West Virginia Infantry participated in repelling Confederate forces that would become known as Pickett's Charge. How about that?
2: Yeah.
1: For a bit of history on July 3rd. So Pickett's Charge, July 3rd, 1863. So we'll give you a history lesson.
2: Yeah, there you go.
1: As we head to our
2: first
1: break.
2: You ever been to Gettysburg?
1: Yes.
2: Yeah. So I
1: took the kids there.
2: Yep, my wife and daughter and I went there just a few years ago. I'd never been, and I'm a big history guy, so I really enjoyed
1: it. It's probably been 8 years or so since we've been, but we took the tour where the guide gets in your car and drives around with you and tells you everything. That was incredible.
2: Yeah, we got on the bus with someone who gave us the tour, but yeah, I mean, if you're a history person, that's an incredible experience.
1: 304 Talk 304, when we return, we're going to hear from another great West Virginian. And from another person in our company, Dan Lohman, who works for Pikewood Creative and has won a number of local Emmy Awards and is an award-winning documentary producer. He's got an interesting perspective on soccer. Of course, soccer's having its moment with the World Cup that's going on. But he made a post on social media yesterday about West Virginia's unique history in collegiate soccer. I thought it was very interesting. So we're going to bring Dan on to talk about that when we return. 304 Talk 304, happy 4th of July early. We're glad you're with us for a few minutes, sharing a few minutes of your holiday weekend with us here at Sportsline, and we'll continue the conversation coming up after this.
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7: So far on the road trip, the Pirates are 2-2. 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He's 6-5 with a 4.87 ERA. He'll be opposed by Nationals left-hander Foster Griffin. He's 8-2 with a 2.93 ERA. From Nationals Park for the Pirates and the Nationals. Right here on your home for Pirates baseball.
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1: CityNet Statewide Sportsline on this Friday, Holiday Friday, July 3rd. We certainly hope everyone stays safe and has fun and stays cool, doesn't get overheated this weekend. It's a hot weekend, but so much going on. We talked to Chris Lawrence down in Charleston with the big events in Charleston. There's a celebration in Morgantown tonight and tomorrow, I'm sure. Wherever you are in the state, there are 4th of July related activities going on. We welcome to the show Dan Lohman, employee of Metro News and Pikewood Creative. And Dan, good evening. Thanks for coming on. We appreciate your time.
12: Absolutely. Thank you, Kyle.
1: So you post yesterday, and I thought this was fascinating and interesting. If you think about it, it makes sense, but I'm not sure many of us have thought about it. West Virginia, one of only two states in the country, along with California, to produce men's college national champions in all classes. Division I with Marshall, Division II with the University of Charleston, Division III with Bethany on a team you played on, and NAIA with West Virginia Wesleyan and Davis and Elkins. So the history of collegiate soccer in this state, it's as good as it's ever been with WVU and Marshall, but it's got an incredible history.
12: It does. And I do think that's a little bit of an untold story, partly because some of those years are a little bit in the past with Davis and Elkins. But the path is that there's always been a level of success with soccer in the state at the collegiate level. And as you said, Kyle, the programs now at the top with Marshall and WVU are exceptionally good. But also you have these other programs that have won along the way. And that is a difficult thing to do, to win a national championship. And to get there is an accomplishment. And there were a number of those teams. I think there were 12 that also were in runner-up positions along the way. So, yeah, it's quite something when you look at it, because there are so many soccer teams out there.
2: And, Dan, I guess just from a recency bias standpoint, we think of the success as being – relatively new in the last few years with Charleston, Marshall, and WVU making it to the College Cup. But really, it does go back. I mean, what's it been, 25, 30 years since Davis and Elkins was NAI? Not to say that you're old, but your college days were quite a while ago. So, I mean, this success goes back decades.
12: It does. It does. It goes back, and you look at the decades of the late 60s, Davis and Elkins won one of the titles. Then in the 70s, they won one. Then in the 80s, West Virginia Wesleyan, I believe they won two or three in that period of time. The 90s, Bethany, the team I was on, we won one there. Marshall wins one not too long ago. So, yeah, it's been pretty sustained success. And it's pretty fascinating when you do look at it. And what it takes is so much talent, obviously, to be able to get to that top rung. You have to have some luck along the way, too. But it is one of those things I thought about with the World Cup going on, with country roads exploding on the scene. All these things have been a convergence of just thinking about that. And I played with a number of international players myself. I think we had four or five different countries represented on our team, and that was coming right out of the 94 World Cup. So it's just, it's really something to watch the reaction of people to the sport that may not know it that well. And I'm not one of those people that are going to, you know, tell you have to love soccer. It's, you know, I love all sports. As you guys know, I played a little bit of everything, football, basketball, baseball, hockey, soccer. I really enjoy a little bit of everything, but I think it is becoming a little bit more of a story for Americans, just how passionate the fans are around the world.
1: And we'll talk about the World Cup, but I want you to take a minute. There's another untold story here where your 1994 Bethany College team, as you say in this post, is the smallest school to ever win a men's national college championship in any sport when you won a Division III championship in 1994. So tell that story a little bit. And the championship game was incredible, right? It was a nail biter.
12: Yeah, it was. I mean, all the way through, basically we were the last team in. We actually tied West Virginia Wesleyan late in that season, which is a really good result. They ended up going on and winning the national championship in NAIA that year. So that helped us get into the tournament. Once we did, then we were essentially looked at as, oh, these guys, you know, last team in, they're going to get knocked out. But we went and won, you know, three games in penalty kick shootouts. And then in the championship, it was double overtime. And we win that one over Johns Hopkins. And yeah, we were the smallest team to ever win a national championship. And also we beat UC San Diego, who was a school of 25,000 students. Now, numbers are what they are. You know, you can have small and big numbers. But yeah, it was really some kind of ride.
2: So we talk about the pressure of the World Cup, but the national championship's coming with pressure, whether there are 500 people in the stands or not. You're a goalie. What's it like to be in a PK situation with your postseason national championship hopes on the line?
12: Yeah, so our team had actually practiced those a good bit, and I was the reserve goalkeeper on that team, but we had been practicing them a good bit going into the tournament, and in the first game we had to use it. And some of that is bounces, but you also learn it's a mentality, and it's as much as anything who wants to go step to that penalty spot to take the shot as anything. Talent matters, but it's much more about mentality. And that actually has helped me when I started to coach in high school at Trinity to prepare our team for that. It's some kind of pressure you can't understand until you're in the moment as a fan, but as a player and a coach, your heart rate is way up there. And it's a nerve-wracking situation, especially for the parents of players who are in those games. So 3 out of 3 in the tournament, I mean, I don't know if anybody's ever done that, that we were able to achieve. And it's one of those things you look back on and you shake your head and you say, did that really happen? And it did. And that was something that I'll never forget.
1: So the World Cup's here, and the world, again, rediscovering America in a sense. Dave Wilson wrote a great commentary today that was on the morning news, and it's on the website, about how people have come from all over the world and they've come to the United States, and it's nothing what they thought it would be. They're having incredible experiences all throughout the country. So
12: yeah,
1: you put that into perspective a little bit. The world literally has come to this country this summer.
12: Yeah, I think you're exactly right, Kyle. And I've seen a lot of those types of comments and videos where people are amazed at what they're seeing from the other countries and how much they're enjoying themselves. But then they reciprocate that by saying how much they enjoy America and how much they're loving what this place is about and what they're seeing and the fun that they're having. I think it's a great moment for us to look at this, and not to get, you know, too philosophical, but it does remind me when I would go to the Olympics and work, and I would be at a city for a month at a time, especially in China, Italy, and Greece. You go in with stereotypes in your head, no matter what. We all do, right? Wherever we go, we think something's going to be a certain way, but then you learn that it's not necessarily that way. So I think it's a kind of a cautionary tale that what we think of a place or what people think of us, give it a chance. You know, let's see what you're about, what we're about. And I think you find a lot of common ground, especially in sports. You know, it, in a microcosm, it was like the College World Series. It felt like that out there with everybody getting along and having a good time. And yeah, everybody wants to win, but there is just something about this that has united people in a deep, deep way. And it's been so neat to see.
2: So, Dan, as you mentioned, you work for the production company at multiple Olympics. So you're on site for many of those. I don't know how many, but a bunch of those over the years. So your opinion bigger? I assume World Cup is bigger for the world as a whole, but where does it rate in comparison to either Summer or Winter Olympics?
12: Yeah, so the Summer Olympics are such a massive animal. There's so much going on at one time. There's no comparison in terms of the number of events. In terms of a concentration of one sport at one time, yeah, there's no comparison to the World Cup. There's estimates that there are going to be 5 billion people that will watch some level of the World Cup, along with 1.5 billion on the final alone. So that shows you just how popular soccer is for so many of these countries. And again, you can't impress on people how much the sport means to people until you see it and you experience it. And I've heard from some people who are not necessarily soccer fans that have gone to games, and they say they've just been absolutely floored by the reaction of these fans. So again, it's one of those things. Give it a chance. See what this means to these people. And also with these other countries, it's deeply embedded into their communities. And you can see that in the emotion of the faces of people. But when you compare it to the Olympics and the World Cup, it's similar in the way of people coming together, having a good time. There's a lot more events in the Olympics, but the World Cup focus is very, very intense.
2: Quick note, fact on Dan, 5 billion people watch it. There are only 8 billion people in the whole world, just a little over. I had to look that up to make certain. So,
12: right?
2: Wow.
12: Yeah, it's just wild.
1: We lose him?
2: No,
12: I'm here.
1: Oh, he's still there. Okay. By the way, Messi has scored. So Argentina,
12: okay.
1: Argentina, well, leads Cape Verde 1-0.
12: I appreciate it. I'm tucked away. I'm trying to be in a quiet corner right now. I came up with my kids to the Noah Kahan concert in Pittsburgh. So I'm in PNC Park right now. The opener just started. It's not too loud. But, so I was wondering about the Argentina game. That's the other thing, too. The big stars have showed up. The skill of these players is really something. It really is what they're doing and putting on a show for fans. The intensity of it all, PK shootouts, it's had it all so far. And I know that a lot of people are watching that don't necessarily watch soccer, and that's great to see.
1: One more thing, and we'll let you go. We'll let you get back to your family and the show. But also, you mentioned about how Country Roads has absolutely caught fire. It became a national sports story with the WVU baseball team, and now it's a World Cup anthem, which is incredible. And it shouldn't surprise any of us, though, because we've seen this grown organically through the decades here in West Virginia. And if you remember, Dan, it was me that suggested to you about 5 years ago the theme of your next documentary needs to be Country Roads and the origin of that song.
12: Well, yes, you're correct. And I've thought about that, and I've been actually reading on that a good bit, because there is something to this that I've not been able to put my finger on, and I don't think a lot of people have. However, it's connected with so many people, especially through this World Cup, that they're playing it not just at the United States games. They're playing it at other games inside of breaks.
1: Yeah.
12: It's not just the United States. So there are so many people singing it. There's so many people that sing it around the world at any time. The one time I was in Beijing for the Olympics, I went to a little store, and you can't understand how many people are there until you go there. Go into a little store, and people would ask me, so where are you from? And I would always say Washington, D.C., near there, because nobody knows West Virginia, right? Or at least that's what I thought. And they say, no, where? And I'd say West Virginia. And they went, ah. And they started singing Country Roads. So, you know, it's one of these universal songs that crosses all of these different countries. And there absolutely is something there as to, okay, why is it? Why does this story connect so deeply with people? And that's what it is. It's emotional. It was very emotional with the baseball team, right?
1: Yeah.
12: How many people around me when I was at the College World Series were in tears. And I know there were a lot of stories like that, because it connects you back to something, I think, that makes you feel comfortable. It reminds you of home and the good times you had, probably in sports or just with your family and friends.
1: And the origin of that song is fascinating as well. And the two main writers, Bill Danoff and Taffy Nivert, are still alive. They're still with us. So, you know, now'd be the time to to get to them and talk to them. And the fact that, you know, the story about John Denver coming to the stadium to sing it
12: right.
1: for the opening day, that was actually his anniversary. I mean, he took some heat for that because he wanted to get out of town as quickly as he could. That was his anniversary. So he was trying to get back home to be with his wife on their anniversary. So there's another aspect of the story.
12: there is, and I think that as people sing it and they come together, when Fox, here's two things I saw in the World Cup. First, when it played in Seattle after the U.S. won out there, somebody in the stadium dropped out the music to just let people sing. They had the feel for that, so it was just people taking over and singing. And then the other night when they won the round of 32 game, the folks from Fox did not talk during the entirety mm-hmm. of the song, which they never do. They're always talking about the game, the set, the scene, whatever it is. They laid out. I've never seen that before, so I can't imagine that Country Roads has been at a higher spot than it is right now. There can't be any way.
1: Yeah, you're right. All right, Dan, we appreciate your time. You've been very generous with us. Enjoy the show tonight.
12: Yeah, it's going to be a good one. Hot as heck, the man. It's it's a lot of fun.
1: All right, thanks.
12: All right, guys, see ya.
1: Dan Lohman there of Metro News and Pikewood Creative, and he produced and directed and wrote the Hot Rod Hundley documentary. So, and has done some other work and has won Emmys with, I forgot to ask him about the Pony League World Series. Wonder if he's ready to do that again next month. And
2: that'll be going soon enough.
1: 304-TALK-304, the text line, interested in some of your best 4th of July experiences. I'd like to hear, what year was it? 86? It was before I got here. 86, the Beach Boys played the Regatta down in Charleston. Was that the 4th of July? That was a while ago, but interested to hear some stories from that. 304-TALK-304. This is the CityNet statewide sports line. We're inside the Health Plan studios. 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
7: So far on the road trip, the Pirates are 2-2. 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He's 6-5 with a 4.87 ERA. He'll be opposed by Nationals left-hander Foster Griffin. He's 8-2 with a 2.93 ERA. From Nationals Park for the Pirates and the Nationals, right here on your home for Pirates baseball.
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1: Sitting at Statewide Sportsline, welcome back. We're inside the Health Plan Studios, just having a little fun today as we officially kick off. Got to put my glasses on to check the Argentina score. Still 1-0 Argentina. They're closing in on the end of the first half. Messi with the goal. Coming up on the 44-minute mark, Argentina leading Cape Verde. Also today, kind of glad Brad isn't here for this, but the Cardinals at Wrigley Field are beating up on the Cubs 17-1. And there was a game earlier in the week, right, where they scored 23
2: for the Cubs. I don't even remember who that was against, but it was against the Cardinals, but won like 23-3 or something in that realm. And J.J. Weatherholt got a hit.
1: He's got a hit.
2: Compared to so many of the other Cardinals, just 1-for-4 for the former Mountaineer.
1: Yeah. Let's see. Blaze Jordan has 3 hits. He's 3-for-5. Alec Burleson, I believe, has a home run in this contest, 17-1. Nathan Church has a home run. Mason Wynn has a home run. And let's see. Somebody else is homered in this contest. Yeah, JJ just 1 hit. He's 1-for-4. And the Cardinals lead 17-1. Brian Torres also with a home run for St. Louis. So not a good day for the Cubs there at home. 304-TALK, 304. That is the text line if you'd like to join it. Texter says, Alabama's my all-time favorite group. Saw them in concert 5 times, and now I listen to them sing gospel songs. Just ask Alexa to play gospel songs by Alabama. It's very good listening. So that's a tip from a listener.
2: They were at the Coliseum a bunch. They had a run there. It was every year, every other year, and they were always packed. But that was 80s in their heyday.
1: 4th of July memories from this texture. My grandfather built a small cottage, Chesapeake Bay, 1948. Over the years, it expanded, became the extended family go-to reunion every 4th of July. Sports and games were always on tap, card games, horseshoes, frisbee, golf, anything competitive was played. From around 75 to 85, I was the family croquet champion. 4th of July is my favorite holiday. Lots of memories. So that's what we're looking for. 304 Talk 304. As we head into this 4th of July weekend. Texter points out the California Classics tonight in the NBA Summer League. The Heat against the Spurs at 8 o'clock, followed by the Lakers against the Warriors at 10:30. So where's LeBron going? Is he going to end up in Golden State? I mean, I know he's not going to play on the Summer League team, but no. Is he going to end up in Golden State?
2: A lot of talk of him going Philly.
1: Yeah, that's true.
2: Mike Gansey trying to get him there. And, you know, I saw a picture just the other day somebody had posted on social media, sort of an all-star team, all-area, Northeast Ohio area team. Mike Gansey with LeBron leaning on his shoulder.
1: I saw that. Yeah. Yes, I did see that.
2: They're both of them in high school. I think LeBron was a year or two younger, but obviously there's a history there.
1: Yeah.
2: Between the two of them growing up near each other, knowing each other from way back in the day. So The new general manager, the Philadelphia 76ers, is trying to use some of that input.
1: I saw that as well. LeBron was unrecognizable.
2: Yeah, he was so young.
1: Yeah. I mean, Gansey looked like Gansey, but LeBron was almost unrecognizable. Because like you say, he was probably about, 16 or something?
2: Yeah.
1: 16 or 17. Texter asked, trying to get us back on the sports track, on the new 5-for-5 rule, does this mean a player like Armani Guzman, if he decides to come back, would have 2 years of eligibility remaining if he wants?
2: Yes, it would. I mean, he's just finished his third year junior year, makes him draft eligible, but also by the new rule will give him 2 more years if he so desires.
1: This texter says his top 4th of July experience, 1989, saw the Grateful Dead play at Orchard Park, New York. Concert considered one of their greatest of all time. So there's a 4th of July memory there.
2: How those Buffalo people react in the parking lot for football games. What was a Grateful Dead concert like?
1: 304-TALK 304. We'll take our final break and come back, clean up the text line. When we return, this is the CityNet statewide sports line. 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By the way, and we'll get back on the sports track, certainly on Monday, Joe Brocato is going to sit in and host some shows with me next week, and we're going to spend a big portion of Monday's show visiting with Dave Marshall, who's the Bridgeport longtime girls basketball coach, coached Bridgeport to a state championship, and then more recently coached the boys team to a state championship. So he's won, as a coach, state championships in both boys and girls basketball, which he's the only guy, I believe, in the state to ever do that. So he's going to join us on the sports line, and we've done this in the past with legendary coaches. We brought John Lowry in one time and sat down and talked things over with him, and we're going to do it with one of the greatest high school basketball coaches the state has seen, Dave Marshall of Bridgeport. That's coming up on Monday's show. We'll take a break. We've got more on the CityNet statewide sports line coming up.
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10: on Metro News, the voice of West Virginia. This September, the Mountaineers are coming home.
25: Here's Foley being chased thereafter. Did they get him? They got him! They got him back at the 27-yard line!
26: 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Brady's running! Brady's first down, West Virginia!
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7: 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He's 6-5 with a 4.87 ERA. 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He's 8-2 with a 2.93 ERA. 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
1: Sitting at Statewide Sportsline for Friday. Happy 4th of July to everybody and the country's 250th anniversary. Texter asks, again, they're trying to get us back on the sports track. Texter asks, hey, Kyle and Greg, what's the latest on the most probable starting quarterback for West Virginia this fall?
2: It's going to be a battle. Yeah, we'll be concentrating on it a lot over the next couple of months. But I don't think, you know, there's nothing new, right? And there's not going to be anything new, at least until camp. And to be quite honest, I don't think there'll be anything that's announced until opening week of the game. Maybe for the first snap, whoever runs out there. But, you know, if I had to guess right now, Michael Hawkins probably is the guy, but Scotty Fox is so close to it that, I mean, I wouldn't discount that fact. I think Hawkins has a little bit more explosiveness. Fox obviously has a little more experience within the system. But, you know, certainly those two are going to battle it out throughout camp in August and maybe even well into the season. Mm-hmm. But, you know, if I had to guess right now, I'd guess Hawkins, but I would not put any big money down on such a prediction.
1: Texter gives us a little bit of a history lesson on the Stern Wheel Regatta, and it was more around Labor Day, not the 4th of July. Okay. And he says, yes, those regatta shows with the Beach Boys, Willie Nelson, Miami Sound Machine were nuts. Don't know about the crazy 100,000 plus people that have been estimated to be there, but I can tell you it was near impossible to walk down the boulevard. So it was, I think I did look that date up as well. It was August 30th,
2: yep,
1: 1986 when the Beach Boys played Charleston in front
2: of. So it was a regatta, but it just wasn't the 4th of July. Your biggest 4th of July moment?
1: Well, my favorite 4th of July moment's probably been, you know, my kid played baseball, so we were always going to baseball activities and doing things around the 4th of July with that. But I have a story similar. 1982, it was the summer before my freshman year in high school. And, of course, you know where I grew up. It was in St. Louis, and they had this thing called the Veiled Prophet Fair, the VP Fair. And it was legendary for a couple of years there from, like, 82 through 88. It was one of the biggest outdoor – it was probably the biggest 4th of July festival in the country, even bigger than the one in D.C. Mm-hmm. Well, they had bands. They had big bands, and the Beach Boys played there in 1982. And it was one of those days. It was the Beach Boys played on the 4th. It was a weekend. I can't remember if it was a Saturday, Sunday, or a Sunday, Monday. But the Beach Boys played on the first day, and then Elton John played on the second day.
2: Oh, wow.
1: And the day the Beach Boys played, it was unbelievably hot. Like, it was 105 degrees. And it was during the day. Back then, those shows were during the day. It was like 2 o'clock in the afternoon. So it's the heat of the day. The sun's beating down. And the crowd started to get a little bit unruly. And one of the Beach Boys, I think it was Mike Love, made some comment about the sports teams in California being better. And if, as you can imagine, that didn't go well.
2: No.
1: It had rained the night before. Like, there was a huge thunderstorm and a downpour, so everything was soaking wet. Somebody took a piece of sod that was about the size of a basketball and threw it onto the stage, and they had this white piano right in the middle of the stage. Bam! It lands on that piano after he had made that comment. And then one of the other guys in the band says, well, that's they can't even boo right. So as you can imagine, what that started, and they left the stage. Like, they were pelted
2: that's
1: with
2: it.
1: That was it. That, like, ended the show. So that was on the 4th of July. And then the next day was Elton John, and that was incredible. I mean, it was still, there's some really good crowd-sourced bootlegs of that Elton John show, and oh my goodness, that band was on fire. It was really, really good. So it would have been, and there was like 500,000 people. If you Google pictures of that, 1982 VP Fair, I mean, there was legitimately 500,000 people for that Elton John show, and it was right under the arch. So that was really, really cool. And I was just a kid. Again, you know.
2: You weren't throwing sod.
1: I was not throwing sod. I wasn't close enough to throw sod, but it was a great story, though, because they, you know, they dish your sports teams, and you can't do that.
2: No, not in St. Louis or many places.
1: All right, good show tonight. Thanks for listening, and we'll be back on Monday.
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7: Ryan O'Hearn to lead it off. Nick Gonzalez and then Jake Mangum. Here in the second, a Luis Garcia Jr. home run puts the Nationals up 1-0. Foster Griffin, the left-hander for the Nats, to face O'Hearn. Hitting at 285. Takes a fastball strike. 13 homers, just four shy of his career high that he set last year. Here's an 0-1. Swinging a ground ball. Snared by the first baseman and on to the pitcher covering for the out. Let's pause 10 for the ID on the Pirates Radio Network.
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7: And now Nick Gonzalez. Back-to-back three-hit games for Nick. And there's first pitch strike in there. Nick up to 305, sixth best in the league. Hit his fourth home run yesterday. Third baseman in even with the bag. And the pitch is inside, 1-1.
14: Yeah, I'm thinking, hit a hard ground ball. It's amazing the effects that you can have on the defense by just squaring the bunt. You know, and that's why I think it's a good play, if you bunt a lot or not. Nick doesn't bunt a lot.
7: And Bebas backs up a little bit, is swinging a miss, 1-2.
14: Hardly bunts at all.
7: Yeah.
14: And so, but if you show it every now and again, even if you don't get it down, you just show it, you're going to bring a third baseman in, which gives you more room to get a ground ball passed.
7: Now with two strikes, he'll back up. Gonzalez yesterday hitting his first homer off a lefty since July of last year. Facing the lefty Griffin tonight, the pitch inside missing. That'll even the count at 2 balls, 2 strikes, a cut fastball. One out, nobody on in the Pirates' second. Pirates trail 1-0 to the Nationals. Here's the pitch. Outside missing. And now 3 balls, 2 strikes.
16: trying to throw that cutter so it looks like it's off the plate and then ends up right there. But Gonzalez will swing at pitches a little bit out of the zone if he thinks he can hit them. Payoff pitch, swung on and lined over third and down the left field line. It's ruled a foul ball. Pirates will at least hold up proceedings. We're so far up here that I can't tell anything that's happening in the game, really. So I'll just wait to tell you what the umpires rule or the manager rules. Pirates will not challenge this. Looks like they thought about it. It looked awfully close from up here, but again, Seagull could land on the field. I think it's the ball.
14: We're way up here.
16: Still see part of the U.S. Capitol. I don't know if you can from your seat, but I can see.
17: I can see the top.
16: Yeah, you can?
17: Yep.
16: They've built so much around here since they opened this ballpark. Still see a little bit. 3-2 is rolled to second, and Nunez collects it, gets it on the first, and two are gone on groundouts in the second. Jake Mangum is coming up.
14: It is amazing. I mean, there was times I think I counted one year we were here, 13 cranes on different buildings they were building, and it's become a city around this ballpark.
16: Completely transformed. There's a soccer stadium that has been built a few years ago nearby. Here's Mangum, switch hitter, batting right. It'll take a strike. Up to 310 with a home run. Since May the 30th, he's hitting 370.
14: Wow.
16: And that's third highest in baseball in that span. Here's the pitch. Swing and a miss. Two strikes.
14: Yeah, we figured with the injuries. No O'Neill Cruz. Lost O'Hearn for a bit. Spencer Horwitz now. You didn't miss him as much because of guys like Jake Mangum picking up the slack, doing a nice job. Valdez doing a nice job.
16: Here's an 0-2, and a swinging ball fought off and hit into right, a base hit. He caught it deep, sent it into right field for a two-out single.
14: So good with two strikes. I really think it's difficult for pitchers. They don't know what to throw this guy. With two strikes, it could be about ready to bounce. He'll hit it. You can go velocity up. He'll hit it.
16: He has the highest chase percentage in baseball. He was among the most last year, but chase always sounds so negative. He swings out of the zone more often percentage-wise. There's a strike than any other hitter. What does he do with those pitches? He hits 254 on pitches outside the zone. That's in the top 10%, and he has one of the lowest whiff rates of pitches outside of the zone. He's eighth lowest out of 238 hitters. Tossed over to first, Mangum, and his 14 steals are back over there. So it works for him. It did with Tampa last year. It does for him with the Pirates.
14: Yeah, with his speed, putting the ball in play is obviously going to be a challenge for any defense.
16: Andy Rodriguez takes a backdoor breaking ball outside, 1-1. Andy is the, by terms of OPS, he's the top hitting catcher in baseball. Just ahead of Hunter Goodman of the Rockies in the brief time that he's played this year, and take it down to 100 plate appearances. The pitch, swing and a miss. One ball, two strikes. Now the one demerit for him has been hitting from the right side. Against lefties this year, he's 0-15 with 9 strikeouts. Only Bryce Harper, a better hitter in terms of OPS in the National League against righties, when Andy hits left-handed. Swing and a ball, hit foul, right side, 1-2. So try to get him a start against the lefty and then three or four at-bats. See what he can do. OPS over 1,000 against righties. Mangum at first with two gone. And he takes off. The throw comes to first. Throw comes to second. Swim move. Mangum is out. I think he overslid the bag is when he was called out. And so it'll be going as a caught stealing, a pitcher caught stealing there, 1-3-6. And Pirates will consider looking at it, and they're going to challenge this.
14: How about that? Yeah, the ball beat him. but you know, he pulled back his right hand. That was the hand that the second baseman was going to try to tag him with. Reached around with the right hand.
0: Pittsburgh is challenging the safe call at second base.
16: That's Mark Wagner in this call under review, brought to you by Ring Central, voice of your business.
14: And I'm trying to look.
0: Yell call.
14: If his right hand did come off the bag momentarily, don't believe that the glove was on him when the leg hit the bag.
16: Oh, and that's where, yeah, I think the Pirates are going to win this. Yeah, because he did come off the bag after contacting it. I thought that he evaded the tag at first, which he did.
14: Yeah, he's going to be safe.
16: But when he came off the bag, like you said, no glove on him. And Mangum's going to find a way to steal second base here, I think, if they do overturn this back in New York. So right now it's ruled an out, which would end the inning. But if it is overturned, the Pirates would retain their challenge, their replay challenge. And Mangum would collect his 15th steal and then end the combat with a runner in scoring position. A big swing right here with the Pirates trailing 1-0 in the second inning. And it's got to be something definitive to overturn it.
14: Yeah, I don't see. I think they have to overturn. I don't see him ever being tagged without a body part on the bag. Surprised it's taking this long, actually.
16: And so the umpires here, all they do is relay what the umpires rule in New York. They have no say in the matter once it is challenged by a team. Usually it's a 90 to 90 second to 2 minute maximum, but taking longer than that here. One of the rare deliberations. Nice night here. All right, here comes.
0: After review, the call on the field is overturned. The runner is safe. Pittsburgh will retain their challenge.
16: It was worth the wait.
14: You can hear some Pittsburgh fans in attendance cheering that call.
16: Well, Mangum made something out of nothing right there. Throw came to first base. He still ends up stealing second.
14: Yeah, that's pretty amazing that these guys could do that. Running full speed, starting their slide. You know, it's like the Matrix, you know, having the ability to pull an arm back, reach with a leg.
16: 1-2 to Andy Rodriguez outside. 2-2. And you think about that. The first guy I remember seeing do it well was Josh Harrison.
14: Yeah.
16: So it's not all that old of a routine, I guess. 2-2 is fought off foul. Pirates steal a base in today's game. You steal a base and steal a deal from Valvoline Instant Oil Change. Hurry over to VIOC.com/steal. That's STEAL. And you score $25 off your next premium oil change. Tell them Jake Mangum sent you. He's out there at second. 2-2 count on Andy Rodriguez. It'll be a great time for his first hit off a lefty this year. Third baseman Bibas playing along the line some. Here's the pitch. Way outside, 3-2. We'll take a walk, too. Triolo waiting next. Pirates trail 1-0. We're in the second. The set, the pitch, outside. He walked him. And so Andy Rodriguez works a walk against the lefty. First and second with two away for Jared Triolo.
14: Yeah, well, get an extra out for each of these first two innings. You know, made an error. In the first, did the Nats. Now an overturned call, causing Griffin to throw more pitches.
16: Here's this one to Triolo. That ends up a strike. Triolo hitting at 232 with a home run. He's knocked in 14. Better against lefty pitchers. So he's in there tonight The pitch, swinging a foul back, and now two strikes. A little bit bigger breaking ball that time from Griffin. Mangum with good speed at second. Base hit scores him here with two men out. Andy Rodriguez trails him at first. Here's the pitch. Triolo takes up and in. One ball and two strikes.
14: Thinking about Foster Griffin and his ERA under three. And he does have a ton of pitches, and he's good with all of them. Surprised that he has allowed 16 home runs.
16: Here's the pitch. Outside, 2-2. Yeah, about

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3: Bottom of the second inning coming up. Dylan Cruz will lead it off for Washington, who has a 1-0 lead over Mitch Keller and the Pirates. Hey, if you're looking for some fireworks, how about Friday, July 10th after the game? Against the Brewers at 6:40, Zambelli Fireworks Show brought to you by EQT. Grounded foul, third base way, strike one to Cruz. 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Dylan Cruz, chosen second in the 2024 draft. Paul Skeens is LSU teammate. Good sweeper there from Keller, a wave and a miss, two strikes. Hasn't hit righties well at all this year, and is hitting lefties very well, Cruz. Just .299 slugging against right-handed pitching since being called up from the minor leagues. Right-handed batter waits. 0-2 from Keller. Swing and a pop foul, back it out of play. And Keller's so good against righty batters who take advantage of the one that he gets to face tonight.
4: For sure. And I think the Pirates made the right pick.
3: I think Skeens are... Well, I mean, it was quite debated, at least in some circles. Maybe publicly, swinging a foul back. But boy, now that there's such a chasm between the two players, I mean, Skeens got off to the best start any pitcher ever has through his first two seasons.
4: Yeah, hitting's hard.
3: Here's an 0-2, and it's inside 1-2, especially when nowadays, I mean, there's basically four levels of the minors. I don't think guys get a lot of time.
4: Yeah. Yeah, hitting's hard.
3: 1-2 pitch. Swinging a dribbler up first. Staying fair at the moment. It'll go foul by the time O'Hearn can get to it. I mean, he was just drafted 2 years ago. Usually guys would still be in the minor leagues.
4: Sure, yeah. I mean, probably rushed a bit, which makes it very difficult as well. And, you know, all hitters are going to struggle, just like all pitchers are going to struggle. I guess you think about risk. You know, I guess if you're going to take a pitcher, you always worry about, you know, injury. You know, you never know. I don't think they're worried about it with Paul. He's such a big guy and a workout fanatic.
3: 1-2 is hit in the air to right toward the corner. Valdez near the foul line, and he'll make the catch in the very little foul territory there is in the right field corner. One out.
4: Yeah, it's And everybody, you know, knew who Paul Skeens was, more so than they knew who Dylan Cruz was, even though they played on the same team.
3: And it's still the same. Here is Dalen Lyle, excuse me. And a swing fly ball deep center field. Mangum back on his horse, back on this one, back, and it's gone. Home run again. Second in as many innings off Keller. Dalen Lyle hits his ninth of the year. Only once has Keller allowed two home runs in a game this year.

0: And this Nationals team has put up a 2-0 lead.
1: Yeah, I think he just tried to throw a little backdoor breaking ball. I'm not sure if it was the sweeper or the curveball. But, man, that's not a bad pitch. It's up a little bit, but on the outer third, like, you know, maybe 6 inches above the knee. Wow, that was impressive.
0: Yeah. And that's a deeper part of this park, too. There's an angle just to the left of dead center that is the deepest part of this park. First one is there for a strike. Lyle hit that one 417 feet. Just snuck it out of here. Deepest part, 336 and 335 down the lines. Here's a swing and fly ball deep center. Mangum back. Warning track. Should have room here. He'll make the catch. That one hit almost 400 feet. But an out to Cabert Ruiz and two away. 2-0 Nationals. Here's Yorby Bibas.
1: Yeah, on the scorecard, five balls. It's a 5, 6, 7, 8, and 9. And two fly balls that left the ballpark.
0: Here's Bibas. And a swing and a little liner pass short and into left of base hit. Yorby Bibas, two-out single.
1: Yeah, remember that time Mitch was like a ground ball machine.
0: The 22 season. He's actually gotten 10 ground ball double plays this year. And, when a lot of guys, he just turned 30. It's not like he's 38 years old. But when guys' velocity starts to wane some, and his has, keep the ball on the ground a little bit more. Outside ball one. But he hasn't really been touched by home runs all that much.
1: No. I'm looking at his ground ball
0: lately,
1: rate.
0: Though.
1: Yeah, he gets a lot of ground balls.
0: He's given up, even including tonight, 7 home runs in his last 6 starts. He's given up 4 in his first 12 starts. Outside 2-0. Even the 7-6 isn't alarming. So, but typically you see guys kind of gravitate toward more ground balls if you can as you move along. So part of the maturation process. He's been getting some of those. Here with 2 outs, Bibas out at first, not a threat to run, never stolen a base. And pitch, Nunez hits it high in the air, left field, routine for Reynolds. He'll make the catch to end the inning. The Nationals add on the home run by Dalen Lyle. And they strand a man. We're through two. It's 2-0 Washington on the Pirates Radio Network, presented by Iron City and IC Light.
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0: Let's go to the third inning. It's brought to you by the Iron Workers Local Union Number 3. We don't go to the office, we build it. Left-hander Foster Griffin Two scoreless for the Nationals. Will face Connor Griffin, who had a base hit his first time. And the pitch. Big sweeper in for a strike. Third baseman Bivas started off even with the bag. Now he'll back up after a strike on Griffin. 2-0, the Nationals lead. A pair of solo home runs. The pitch. Check swing foul near the Nationals dugout up first. Now two strikes. Brandon Lau on deck, and then it's Brian Reynolds. Two coming. Check swinging the ball in. Now the Pirates have, for most of the season, had been near the bottom in OPS for their right-handed batters. It's starting to come up now. Valdez helping that cause. Griffin returning from the IL is helping. The Pirates are number one in OPS. They're left-handed batters of all 30 teams. Top lefties are in the lineup tonight against this left-handed starter. Fouled away, and still 1-2 on Griffin.
1: And to think, we're doing all that without Horwitz and Cruz leading baseball.
0: Highest on base plus slugging. General denominator of hitting prowess. Here's a 1-2, and that's in the dirt. Two balls and two strikes. Sharp curveball from Griffin, Foster Griffin. Played the last 3 years with the Yomiuri Giants in Japan. Pitch, grounded foul. Among the ERA leaders, 10th lowest opposing batting average in all of baseball coming in. At 1.15 ERA in June. The Nationals are 13-4 when he starts. Here's a 2-2. Swing and a fly ball back of short. Left fielder Lyle coming on. And he takes care of that one out. Brandon Lau is coming up. And so is Country Weekend at PNC Park. And on Saturday, July 11th, the first 20,000 will take home a Pirates cowboy hat. That's brought to you by Sugardale. 405 game against the Brewers, Saturday, July 11th. Come on out for Country Weekend. Check it out, pirates.com/countryweekend. Now popped out his only time, starting as the DH against the lefty, swinging a foul back. Pretty impressive, the couple of hits he had against two different lefties yesterday, both to the opposite field.
1: Yep, he was scuffling a bit left-handed and kind of pulling off the ball out in front, getting some chase. And then the lefties, he went the other way.
0: Swinging a foul.
1: And, you know, it looked intentional. He got a couple pitches up out over the plate. Just slapped him in the left field, hit him hard. And sometimes that's what it takes when you're struggling a little bit. Maybe you need to see a left-on-left situation just to make you stay back. It'll make you see the ball a little bit longer.
0: He's down two strikes here with one out, nobody on in the third. Here's the pitch. Swinging a ball, dribbled foul. Stays and now rolls out of the batter's box.
1: Interesting with Foster Griffin, who, again, averages 91.5 miles per hour with his fastball. And lefties cannot hit it. 0-53 lefties against his fastball.
0: 0-2 down and away. One ball, two strikes. How often does he throw it? Is it more of a
1: kind of... About 20%.
0: Okay, so that it's almost like a trying to lull you to sleep with other stuff and then zip.
1: It seems like it.
0: Pitch. Swing it a foul back.
1: When he throws a four-seamer, it looks like it gets on him. You know, the most used pitch is the cutter. But between his two-seam and four-seam, he just doesn't throw it very often.
0: Still ahead 1-2 on Brandon Lau. Griffin at 50 pitches. One out in the third. The pitch. Swinging a fly ball left field, foul territory, long run for Lyle, and it'll bound off the netting. Now putting together a long at bat here.
1: Which is a good thing. talked about this Nats bullpen. We already got Foster Griffin over 50 pitches. You know, we've watched this Pirates offense and how they've come back in ball games this year. And you're looking at maybe getting this lefty out of the game before the sixth.
0: Still 1-2 on Lau, and the pitch. Swinging a foul back, spoiling another one. That time tried to rush the fastball by him. Well, now nobody on, third inning. Pirates trail 2-0. Here's the pitch. Swing and a miss, struck him out. Went with the big sweeper. That's the first strikeout for Griffin, the Nationals starter. A pitch at bat. 2 outs for Brian Reynolds. The ultimate goal of a baseball fan, seeing it all, the Journey to 30 sweepstakes presented by T-Mobile is the ultimate bucket list. You can enter now for your chance to win trips to all 30 ballparks. High and away, ball one. Go to MLB.com/Journey to 30 Sweeps. Want to know on Reynolds. Here's the pitch. And it's down low, 2-0. Reached when Abrams made an error his last time. Here in this ballpark, he's played 15 games. He's driven in 15 runs. Likes hitting here. Here's the 2-0. Swing and a fly ball to deep center field. Cruz back. Warning track. Look it up. And there it goes. Home run for Brian Reynolds. Dead center field. Reynolds hits his 12th of the year. The Pirates are on the board. It's 2-1. And he pointed to a Pirates fan out there in the left of center field. He's waving a terrible towel out there, and he pointed to him when he rounded second. I love it.
1: Yeah, that's great. And he hit that ball hard. And the ball does seem to be carrying, all three runs coming via the solo homer. And he got a cut fastball that ended up middle of the plate. Good to see the instant offense.
0: A sheet shot from Brian Reynolds. Now Ace Marilyn Valdez will take a strike. Stations, we owe you the ID. We'll pass it along in a moment. Pirates get on the board. That's home run number 12 for Reynolds. Pitch. And that's in tight. One ball, one strike. 54 runs batted in now for Brian Reynolds. Here's the pitch. Swing and a miss. One ball and two strikes. Is that a changeup?
1: Yeah, he does throw a change. Not a bunch of them.
0: Griffin had only allowed three home runs in June in those five starts. Yeah, hot. And maybe part of the reason why it got out of here. 100 degrees at game time. That's hot.
1: Indeed. It felt like 112.
0: I believe it. There's a swing and a miss. And Valdez down on strikes. Pirates get on the board. Brian Reynolds with the home run. And we'll go to the bottom of the third. It's 2-1 Nationals on the Pirates Radio Network, presented by Iron City and IC Light.
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0: James Wood will lead it off and he'll take down and in for ball one. Luis Garcia Jr., who homered his first time up, and then Jose Tena. Reynolds homering in the top of this third inning. Nationals lead 2-1. The pitch from Mitch Keller. Right on the outer edge with a strike. And it's 1-1. Wood with 22 homers among the leaders in the National League. Pitch is swung on and lined into right field. That's going to be a base hit and more. Valdez was playing way off the line. Wood heads to second. He's turning the bag and heading for three. Gonzalez with the relay. It's way late. And just the positioning of the right fielder enabling Wood to triple here to start this third inning.
1: Yeah, typically, you think a big guy like James Wood, but the big guy can run a little bit, and they were way off the line. The Pirates had Valdez, and so he had to go maybe 100 feet to collect that ball.
0: And so a leadoff triple for Wood, his first triple. Now Luis Garcia Jr. Infield will play up here with the Nationals leading 2-1 here in the third. Here's the pitch. And a swing and a pop-up back of third. Triolo and Griffin. It'll be Griffin, the shortstop, to make the catch. Not nearly deep enough to score the runner from third. One out. Good job by Mitch Keller to get a pop-up on that hot hitter, Garcia. And now Jose Tena. Lined out to short his only time. See how they play him now. They'll keep the infield up here with one out. Another lefty hitter. The pinch. Tena checks his swing and a ball in. 2-1 Nationals. Well, hard not to score a runner at third with less than two outs. But that's Keller's job right now to try to keep it that way. Here's a set in the 1-0. Swinging a deep fly ball and plenty deep enough. This might get out of here. Mangum back to the wall. And there it goes. Way out of here. Tena launches one. Almost scraping the walkway behind the batter's eye in center. And the Nationals have a 4-1 lead. Keller, just the fourth time in his career, he's allowed three home runs in a game. And we're in the third inning.
1: My goodness. Now that...
0: That was a gargantuan home run.
1: Yeah, that I don't. I don't know what that's going to be listed at, but it had to be 440.
0: First time all year that Keller's allowed three home runs. 434 on Statcast. Yeah, that's the vicinity that we're all thinking. Swinging a foul back, strike one to C.J. Abrams. Pirates in a hole, 4-1 here in the third. And it has just been, you know, as much as the bullpen has been maligned and, you know, they're culpable in some of these games for sure, especially in earlier June, maybe swinging a foul one or nothing at two now. The Pirates, since May 13th, with Skeens and Keller on the mound coming into tonight, a 6.11 ERA between the two. Oh, that's gone up. And the Pirates are 4-14 when those two start.
17: Wow. Yeah, that's...
0: And getting just a little more than five innings to start.
1: Yeah, hard to, you know, gain any ground.
0: Almost hit Abrams, and it's 1-2.
1: Think about your 1-2 guys, and you're not winning the games that they start. Hard to say, but you're just going to hover around 500.
0: Here's a 1-2. Swinging a ball line sharply into right. That's going to get down for a hit. And Abrams is on with a one-out single to right.
1: I mean, in fact, when you say that, it's amazing that the team is 500.
0: Yeah.
1: When you have such a poor record for such a stretch with your 1-2 guys in the rotation.
0: And that's since May 13th. So we're talking about, what, 6, 7, 8 weeks or so. Right side wide open with Cruz, a right-handed batter, the only right-handed batter. He'll line one into left field. Coming on is Reynolds, and he'll make the catch for the second out. Nalen Lyle is coming up. Doesn't mean they can't turn around, but you know, to be able to survive a stretch where, you know, your 1-2 pitchers are 10 games under 500 and 18 starts. What if they were 9-9? The Pirates would be clearly in wild card position. They'd be tied with the Phillies right now.
1: Yeah.
0: So, you know, how do you get Skeens right? How do you get Keller right? Both got off to good starts this year. And toss over to first. And Abrams is back. And, you know, the coaching staff, they'll take the time to pour over everything. But, you know, I don't know. I don't have an answer either. But they've got to get better. Otherwise, the Pirates will not get better. Abrams takes off. Got a good jump. Swing and a miss. Throw down. And no chance for Andy Rodriguez. It's too good of a jump. Stolen base is 14th for C.J. Abrams. He's in scoring position with two outs.
1: Yeah, that... he got started before Mitch started his delivery.
0: And Lyle, who homered his last time up, down a strike. Now a man in scoring position. Here's the pitch. Swing and a foul tip and two strikes. 4-1 Nationals, third inning. Three home runs by the Nats. Six hits in total. A triple by Wood to start this inning. Abrams singled and stole second. Keller ahead, nothing and two with two outs in the pitch. Swinging a ball laced into right, and there's going to be another run. Around first, Lyle heads into second. Two out, two strike, RBI double. That's an 0-2 pitch that he doubles sharply into the right field corner. And now it's 5-1. And by the way, Skeens and Keller, opponents are hitting .370 off them with runners in scoring position since May 13th. That's before tonight.
1: Yeah, and that's the difference. That's the big difference maker there. Boy, that was a curveball that ended up below the zone that he went down and hit. And now the Nats have hit for the cycle in this inning. And the Nats have yet to hit a ball on the ground.
0: The whole night.
1: Yeah, they've set up 15 batters, not a single ball on the ground. No.
0: That's bizarre.
1: No strikeouts.
0: Now here's Keibert Ruiz. And a swinging ball lined sharply, but foul. This is 8 or 9 rows back in the second deck, but well foul. And a strike to Keibert Ruiz. It's 5-1 Nationals here in the third inning. The way that the Nationals pitch this year and the way that the Pirates have hit, they're still in this game very much. Keller's got to try to keep it right here. The pitch swung on and grounded softly to first base. O'Hearn to Keller covering for the out. And the inning ends. Nationals pick up three more on four hits. And we'll go to the fourth inning in Washington. It's 5-1 Nationals here on the Pirates Radio Network, presented by Iron City and IC Light.
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0: Pirates will have to come from behind tonight. They're down 5-1. As they start the fourth inning, it's Ryan O'Hearn to lead things off against Foster Griffin, the left-hander for the Nationals. Bounced out his only time. First pitch. And trying to inside breaking ball. Missed. Ball one to O'Hearn. Nick Gonzalez, and then it's Jake Mangum to follow. Pinch. Swing and a foul. Hey, Country Weekend is coming up Sunday, July 12th. Kids 14 and younger will take home a Pirates bandana while supplies last. It's brought to you by IUOE 66. Brewers are in town. It's a 12:15 early start on Sunday, July 12th. Go to pirates.com/countryweekend. A little bit low that time now, 2-1. Griffin behind on Ryan O'Hearn. Here's the set and the pitch. Zips a fastball in there at the knees, 2-2. Bunch up the two left side infielders now. Vivas moving about where the shortstop usually stands. So the tapper foul. Still two balls and two strikes. Sweeper from Griffin. There's a first rounder by the Royals 12 years ago. Swinging a fly ball left field, fairly deep. Lyle back just shy of the warning track. He'll make the catch, one out.
1: Yeah, we talked about the ball carrying in Philly. It's like that here. It's the heat, I assume. You know, not a lot of wind to speak of, but the ball just doesn't want to come down.
0: It was 100 degrees at game time, and that is the third, tied for the third hottest game time temperature the Pirates have been involved in since 2000. There's a strike. There was a game in St. Louis in 2012. It was listed at 101. And then two games in Phoenix right around 20 years ago, 100 and 102. I guess the roof was open for those, but it's a dry heat. Swinging a foul, oh, two strikes.
1: It's way different. It is. This is way different than Phoenix. I mean, you walk for 5 minutes here, you're dripping sweat. Phoenix, yeah. You wouldn't sweat. That's the difference.
0: And yesterday was a day game. Swing and a liner foul by Gonzalez. Still two strikes. And at one point, the scoreboard in Philadelphia yesterday showed 105 degrees.
1: Yeah.
0: It was 103, 104 for most of the game. And that's without the humidity. Here's 0-2. High and away, one ball, two strikes. Here it's a night game. Tomorrow, The start time is 11 a.m. And so it'll be before it crests how hot it can be, but it will get to that point during the game where it'll be among the hottest it will be all day. The pitch is swung on and grounded to second. And Nunez gets in front of it and flip it on to first for the second out. Gonzalez has grounded out the second twice. Jake Mangum with a base hit his first time. He's coming up. Pirates trail 5-1 here in the fourth. And tomorrow night, the Powerball jackpot has an estimated annuity of $396 million. $396 million. Don't forget to play at your local retailer or online. Pennsylvania Lottery proceeds benefit older Pennsylvanians every day. You got to be 18 or older. Please play responsibly. Here's the pitch. Mangum sees strike one. And a base hit to right. First time around. Ended up stealing second. Pirates won the replay challenge. Here's the pitch. Swing and a miss. Pulled off a changeup. And now two strikes. Pirates got their run on a home run by Reynolds in the third. They have not gone down in order in any inning. Griffin has retired the first two here in the fourth. Two strikes on Mangum in the pitch. Swinging a comebacker, knocked down by Griffin, trickling towards second. On to first, Nunez gets the out. Boy, what a great play by the National second baseman to get the speedy Jake Mangum.
1: I didn't think he had a chance. That was a great, great play.
0: And that ends the Pirates' fourth inning. We'll go to the bottom half. It's still 5-1 Washington on the Pirates Radio Network.
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2: Go to the bottom of the fourth inning. Washington comes to bat, and they have a 5-1 lead against Mitch Keller and the Pirates here in D.C. Yorbeet Bivas will lead it off. Nassim Nunez and then James Wood. Nationals with 7 hits, 3 home runs, 5 extra base hits. Here's a swing and a ground ball on to second. And Gonzalez on to first. One pitch and one out for Keller here in the fourth.
3: Yeah, the ground balls, the last two batters. And, you know, you start wondering, does he need to go back to the sinking fastball to get more ground balls?
2: He's gotten 2 right there. The last two batters, the first 2 ground balls he's hit all day. Now Nunez, the speedster, takes his strike. Baseball stolen base leader, Nassim Nunez, who struck his first home run of the season in the Nationals' previous game on Wednesday. And he takes outside. 1-1. 233 overall, but his last 17 games hitting at 360. Slight of frame, switch hitter, bats left. Here's the pitch. Back with a strike. Now Keller is ahead 1-2. Five to one Nationals in the fourth. Here's the pitch. A little bit up. 2 balls and 2 strikes to Nunez. Big slugger James Wood waiting next. Here's the pitch. And it almost hit him. Bounced up there. 3-2 now. Don't want to walk him. He has 32 stolen bases. You know, Cruz is still second in the National League.
3: Is that right?
2: Yeah.
3: Wow.
2: All that time he's missed. Here comes a 3-2. Swing and a foul back.
3: Yeah, that's pretty amazing.
2: Shows you what kind of year he's been having. Pirates are 10-17 when Cruz doesn't start. Swinging a ground ball, softly hit foul up first, hit it off his foot. Nunez hobbled for a moment. Coming up on Friday, a week from tonight, Brewers are in town. It's a 6:40 game, and you can enjoy a pregame Miller Lite happy hour. The time gates open up until first pitch. Go to Pirates.com/tickets. Come on out Friday night. Pirates return home Tuesday. They'll host the Atlanta Braves. Here's the 3-2. And Nunez takes strike 3. First strikeout of the night for Keller. And for every Pirates pitcher strikeout in July, Coppers is donating $25 to Blood Cancer United.
3: Yeah, he went to that little two-seamer. Boy, that thing had a lot of movement to it. Started well in off the plate and came back and caught that inside corner.
2: Keller going for his first scoreless inning. There's a strike to James Wood, who tripled back in the third. First triple since 2024. Pirates contained him in that last series back in Pittsburgh. It's outside 1-1. He had 3 singles in 16 at-bats and struck out 9 times. Only Schwarber has struck out more this season, but he's produced a lot. Wood, that's outside now 2-1.
3: That's surprising he hasn't had a triple since 24, because he runs pretty good for a big man.
2: Here's a set, the 2-1. Outside 3-1 now. He had 4 his rookie year in 24. Garcia, who is homered tonight, is on deck. Two outs, nobody on. Here's a 3-1 pitch. Swinging a ball lined sharply into right, base hit. Wood will turn the bag and head for second. And he's got his second extra base hit today. He leads baseball in extra base hits. We had a two-out double in front of Garcia.
3: And the sixth extra base hit off of Mitch Keller. And he challenged him. He went center cut with a fastball at 93.
2: This ties a career-high most extra base hits allowed in a game by Mitch Keller, which happened in this ballpark 2 years ago. Well, the other time that he's allowed six extra base hits in a game. We're in the fourth. Two outs for Garcia. Homered his first time up. One for two tonight. There's a strike on the outer edge.
3: Yeah, there's been so much talk about Paul Skeens and his velocity being down a bit. How about Mitch Keller averages 93?
2: Yeah, it is waned. Which doesn't mean effectiveness has to wane, a swing and a foul back, two strikes. But typically they're somewhat correlated through the years, most pitchers. Went down 0.7 of a mile an hour on the four-seamer from last year.
3: Yeah, there was times, though, you'd see him. He'd reach back and crank it up to 95, 96. I don't remember seeing that this year.
2: Swing and a foul back. In the 22 season, he averaged 95.6, and then 23, 95.2. This year, 93.4 on the four-seam fastball coming in, according to StatCast. Two strikes, he's ahead on Garcia. Reigning player of the week. Here's the pitch. Down and in, one ball, two strikes. Two outs here in the fourth inning. Keller at 62 pitches. Went 79 in his last outing. There's action in the Washington bullpen. Just right-hander tossing. Swing and a liner falling fast in the center. And a diving catch by Mangum, sliding feet first to make the grab to end the inning. Nationals get a double but leave him stranded. And Keller puts up a zero. We'll go to the fifth. It's 5-1 Washington here on the Pirates Radio Network, presented by Iron City and IC Light.
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2: Andy Rodriguez leads it off for the Pirates here in the fifth inning. Drew a walk his first time. Here's the pitch from Foster Griffin, a swing and a ground ball to third. Bibas up with it cleanly and on to first, one out. The fifth inning brought to you by the IBEW Local Union number 5. Griffin at 74 pitches now with one out in the fifth. Jared Triolo is coming up.
3: Yeah, what they righty up in the bullpen? Yeah, I'm wondering who could it be. I can't see from here. But,
2: the pitch, and that's down low, 1-0.
3: Yeah, the way he started throwing, even before the bottom of the fourth ended, it makes me think, was it like a bulk guy, like a starter or something?
2: Lord is the one, the kind of the bulk guy, and I don't know if that's him or not, but he's just right-handed. That's all I have for you. There's a strike. And he was a starting pitcher before, so that is kind of, it says it's Ribalta down there. Okay, well, Ribalta's been the... acting as the closer sometimes. I don't know.
3: Yeah, maybe.
2: He's kind of throwing and not throwing. Third baseman Bibas playing in the pitch. And it just missed inside to Triolo. 2-1. One out, nobody on in the fifth. Bibas still right there at the bag. Here's the pitch. Swing, fly ball, center field. Dylan Cruz of the Nationals coming in a few steps. He'll retire it for the second out. Two gone in the Pirates' fifth. 5-1, Nationals are leading. And the Pirates and PNC are partnering on an initiative to support local small businesses. 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Pitch down and in ball one to Connor Griffin. One out of two tonight. Pirates have three hits, a Reynolds home run in there, accounting for the scoring. And he said Foster Griffin had not allowed more than a run in any of his five June starts. He's starting off July the same way. Here's a swing and a liner, foul left side. 1-1 on Connor Griffin.